There's Iron Maiden and the Number of the Beast. It is climbing two places at this week's number 18. And welcome back to this week's edition of the Classic Retro Countdown. I'm Richard Todd. This is the UK Top 40 best-selling singles from the 7th of June, 1982. Number 17 next, on the way up for Kid Creole and the Coconuts.

Kick Roll and the Coconuts, I'm a Wonderful Thing, Baby, this week at number 17. Number 16, Nicole on the way down, A Little Piece, and down at this week's number 15, his PhD.

the Associates with Club Country this week up one at number 13. Before that, The Highest Climber up 24 at number 14, Bow Wow Wow and I Want Candy. Number 12, it's down for Patrice Russian with Forget Me Nots. And at number 11, it's Blondie.

and Paper Lace. Last week's number 19. This week it moves into the top 10, climbing 9 places. This week's number 10, and also moving into the top 10 this week, climbing 6 places, and on its way to number 1 back in 1982, Charlene and I've Never Been to Me.

Places, it's a lie. A fantasy we create about people and places as we like them to be. But you know what truth is? It's that little baby you're holding, and it's that man you fought with this morning, the same one you're going to make love with tonight.

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some fantastic pop songs in our top 10, including Junior, number 7, Mama Used to Say, and number 6, Climbing 2 for Duran Duran, and Hungry Like the Wolf. And at number 5, it's Tight Fits.

Climbing one at this week's number five, it's Tight Fit and Fantasy Island. Meanwhile, number four also up one for ABC.

Madness, all the fun of the fair, the House of Fun this week at number two, down from last week's number one. They're only number one in the United Kingdom. This is the Classic Retro Countdown. Thank you, that's what I'm trying to say, very much for your company on the programme this week. We are back, same time, same place next week. We move the clock forward 10 years, and it's going to be June 1992 when the Classic Retro Countdown returns next week. We have one song to play you, of course, the brand new number one, and that is on the way next. Classic Top 40. So your chart from the 7th of June 1982 will finish with a brand new number one, Adam Ant and Goody Two Shoes. Thanks for listening this week. June 92 next week. I'll talk to you then. Stay safe.

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7: Welcome to the show. My name's Calder John. It's Calder's Confessions, another week of your dilemmas with me and Maggie Curry. Hello, Maggie.
8: Hello, Calder.
7: You just sat there watching me preparing for this show, haven't you?
8: I know.
7: You bored stiff yet or what?
8: No.
7: Good. Have you got some answers for some of these dilemmas?
8: I think we have.
7: Good. Right, let's crack on then and give these guys a taste of what's coming up in this first hour of Calder's Confessions.
6: Real people.
7: My boyfriend said he would try to go back to his ex if he wasn't seeing me, which I find a bit odd, really.
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7: It's not that I don't have feelings. It's just that I don't feel comfortable showing them. I guess that's why I've got a reputation at school for being a bit of a joker.
6: Real life.
7: I got a knock on the door at 1 a.m. that morning to find her stood there in tears.
6: This is Calder's Confessions. You'll find it hard not to listen.

0: This is Caller's Confessions with Caller John and Maggie Curry. It's time now to get down to it. Here's our first dilemma. It's from Maria. She's 28. Have a listen to this one and have a think about what you'd do if you were Maria.
1: Real people, real stories, real life. This is Caller's Confessions.
0: I was chatting to my boyfriend the other day about how happy we are together, and somehow we got onto the issue of what we would do if we ever broke up. We've been together for about 2 years now, and we love each other to pieces, but since we had that chat, I'm actually quite worried. My boyfriend said he would try to go back to his ex if he wasn't seeing me, which I find a bit odd, really. He's still on speaking terms with this girl, and this wasn't a problem for me until he said what he said. Now I'm almost consumed with jealousy and feeling very insecure. I'm not happy anymore with him being in touch with her, but I don't want to become controlling and insist that he breaks off all contact. The thing is, though, I wouldn't consider going back to an ex. To me, when a relationship's over, you never go back, ever. So I'm puzzled as to why my boyfriend would. I do regret having the conversation now, because things were absolutely fine before it happened. Am I being an idiot here? Or do you think he still may have feelings for his ex and secretly lust after her, even though he's with me? Take it out.

0: Let's just briefly recap on Maria's story then. She says she was talking to her boyfriend a few weeks ago about relationships in general. They've been together for a couple of years and they're very much in love, apparently. But the question of what they would do if they ever broke up kind of arose out of nowhere. Maria's boyfriend admitted that he would consider going back to his ex, which has started alarm bells ringing in Maria's head. Apparently, her bloke's still on speaking terms with his ex, and whilst this wasn't a problem for her before, Maria now finds herself worrying about it all the time. She says she's become insecure and jealous as a result of the conversation. She herself would never think about going back to an ex, so she's puzzled as to why her boyfriend would. Her question to us is, do we think her boyfriend may still have feelings for his ex? Maria, actually, I think he probably does. And do you know what? I think it's perfectly normal. Not every relationship ends in hatred and two sworn enemies to the bitter end. This guy is entitled to be in touch with his exes and entitled to be friendly with them. The fact that he says he'd go back to her is probably a testament to the fact that he's a nice guy. I wouldn't read too much into it. You've been with him for 2 years. It's you he wants to be with. I think you should be pleased that he's so open and honest with you, to be honest. I think you're worrying about nothing. I can see where the jealousy and insecurities are coming from, but I think you've got to get a grip, really. The guy's with you because he loves you. That's true, isn't it, Maggie? Do you disagree? I see a look on your face.
1: I don't disagree, no. I don't think he has loving feelings for his ex. He has feelings, as you say.
0: Mm.
1: But I think if Maria is feeling insecure and jealous, then she needs to consider her own levels of confidence in this.
0: I mean, look, I've got exes that I still talk to. What is it? Why do people think that it has to be this sworn enemy scenario? It doesn't, does it?
1: I don't think it does, no. I think Maria is feeling insecure for no reason.
0: I think so. You need to get a grip, Maria, and pack it in before you start to hack the guy off. Yeah, as I said, I can understand that you're a little bit put out by this, but really, you just got to accept it. Take it in your stride.

0: It's Calder's Confessions with Calder John and Maggie Curry, running through your dilemmas and trying to make some sense of them. Don't forget, we do want to hear from you guys. We will respect your anonymity if you get in touch, and we'll do our best to give you some down-to-earth and honest advice. For now, though, we're going to move along with a story from Charlie, who's just 15. See what you make of this.
1: Real people, real stories, real life. This is Calder's Confessions.
0: I'm 15 and still at school. These days, at my age, there's a lot of pressure to be in a relationship, and so far I've had about 3 girlfriends. I've never been with any of them much longer than a week, though. The problem is, all of them have ended up dumping me because they said I'm too childish. Of course, I do understand where they're coming from, because I know I find it hard to express my emotions and do end up being stupid when all they want is for me to be romantic. It's not that I don't have feelings. It's just that I don't feel comfortable showing them. I guess that's why I've got a reputation at school for being a bit of a joker. I am in counselling for clinical depression, and I will be talking about this to my therapist. The trouble is, her answers don't always make sense to me. Sometimes I come out of those sessions and wonder what it's all about. So what do you think I can do to change the way I am? I have tried being what these girls want me to be, but in the end, it just doesn't feel right. Right now, I feel like I'll never be able to experience a serious relationship, and that upsets me a lot. It makes me feel like I haven't got a future.

0: Let's get back to Charlie's story then. I'll recap very briefly. He's 15, still at school. So far, had a grand total of 3 girlfriends in his life, and all of them have ended up dumping him because they've said he's childish. He says he understands where they're coming from because he finds it hard to express his emotions and does end up being stupid when these girls want him to be romantic. It's not that he doesn't have feelings, he says. It's just that he doesn't feel comfortable showing them. Now, he's suffering from clinical depression right now and is in counselling for that. He says he's going to raise the issue with his therapist, but the trouble is her answers don't always make sense to him. So his question to us is, do we think he can change the way he is? Because right now he feels like he will never be able to experience a serious relationship. So, Charlie, I probably sound like an old man to you, but, you know, you are just 15 and you're at an age where your life should be enjoyable and it should be fun. I think these girlfriends are being a bit harsh on you, but really what's ringing alarm bells for me is this issue with your therapist. If you don't understand what she's saying to you when she's saying it, you need to question her and ask her to explain in a little bit more depth what she's trying to get across to you. Otherwise, you'll never get the benefit of that therapy. I think she's probably the perfect person to help you with this issue. I don't necessarily think it's anything mammoth or major. I think you're quite normal. I think most kids your age would be exactly the same. And I think most girls of 15 would be exactly the same. They do tend to mature a little bit quicker than us and become a little bit more sensible and romantic before we do. Maggie will be the one to talk to us about that. But realistically, I think all of this needs to be channeled through your therapist. And as I say, if you don't understand what she's saying to you, you need to tell her to stop and explain again. Really, that's all I can say to you. What do you think, Maggie?
1: He's got to give himself time. He's still very young, as you say, and girls do mature a lot quicker than the boys do. And around about this age, a lot of boys do have difficulties with their self-belief and with their identity, if you like, and this may be contributing to the clinical depression.
0: Could be, couldn't it? But his therapist is the one to talk to him, isn't she?
1: The therapist should be able to help him. Maybe she's not the one with the expertise for this particular issue, but she can certainly refer him to somebody else.
0: Yeah, and I would imagine that she knows him inside out.
1: Yes, but, and he must ask for an explanation.
0: But it's a tough time. This is one thing we're forgetting. He's going through such a tough time in his life. I remember when I was, 14 to 18, life was incredibly difficult because there were so many questions, so many things I had to learn about myself and about how others perceived me. You know, it was difficult.
1: There's lots of bodily changes as well going on.
0: There
1: are. It's all on the hormones and they're all rampant, aren't they?
0: So. To me, Charlie, you sound perfectly normal and I don't actually think you need to change other than you need to stop worrying about this and just enjoy those relationships. If they end early, they end early. Just means that it wasn't the right person for you. That's all. You're

0: If you'd like to get your confession out there on air and perhaps get some down-to-earth and honest advice, do come along to caldersconfessions.com. Hit the confess button there and submit your dilemma to us in complete confidence.
1: This is Calder's Confessions. You'll find it hard not to listen. I won't

I've got this friend who I've known since I was about 6 years old. We get on really well, and I suppose, if you ask me, that I'd say she's my best mate. We've shared a lot over the years and have often helped each other through tough times. She recently broke up with her boyfriend. They'd only been out on 3 dates together, and she ended up chucking him because he was a total idiot. She says that he was only after one thing, and when she told him to wait, he got annoyed and threw her out of his flat. I got a knock on the door at 1 a.m. that morning to find her stood there in tears. The next day, I sat next to her while she rung him and told him to get lost. The thing is, it was last week they broke up, and now she's offering me his number and saying I should ring him and ask him out myself. To say it's a bit weird is an understatement. I have no idea where she's coming from with this. What does she think I am? Rent-a-bonk? I've not said anything yet, but I do think she's got a cheek. I was there for her when he chucked her out, so I know exactly what he's like. The bloke is an absolute nightmare. So why on earth would my best mate want me to go out with him?

0: But you're just a boy.
1: I'll just briefly recap on Sophie's story then. She's 22. Her best friend recently broke up with a guy. They'd only been going out together for a little while. They'd only been on 3 dates. Her mate ended up chucking him because he was a total idiot. Apparently, he was only after one thing, and when this girl told him to wait, he got annoyed. The thing is, they broke up last week, and now Sophie's best mate is offering her the guy's number, saying she should ring him and ask him out for herself. Sophie says, I've got no idea where she's coming from with this. Who does she think I am? Rent-a-bonk? I like that line. I do like that line. I've not said anything yet, she says, but I do think the girl's got a cheek. The bloke is an absolute nightmare. So why on earth would my best mate want me to go out with him? Sophie, I've got no idea. Maggie might have some ideas, but I have no idea. You know your mate better than anybody else. Perhaps you should talk to her and ask her, rather than asking us. We don't know the ins and outs of the situation. If I knew the girl, perhaps I could give you a straightforward opinion, but I don't know. Maggie, any ideas?
2: Is Sophie sure that this person is her best friend?
1: Doesn't sound like it to me.
2: I was her, I would leave well alone and don't do it. Do not call him.
1: Why would the girl do this, though? Something's gone on, hasn't it?
2: I've no idea.
1: I think there's possibly more to this story than we know, Sophie, and there may be more to it than you're aware of. I think your best mate is the one to talk to, but as Maggie says, leave well alone, don't get involved.

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1: My name's Calder John. You're listening to Calder's Confessions, the show about real people with unreal lives. Maggie Curry, our life coach, and I will be back in hour two of the show with more great music, more dilemmas, and more down-to-earth and honest advice.

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1: My name's Calder John. You're listening to Calder's Confessions. Maggie Curry, our resident life coach, is with me in the studio. She joins us every week and helps me sift through your dilemmas and dish out the advice. Maggie, how long have you been a life coach?
2: Oh, 8 years now.
1: And you've been through it a bit in life, haven't you yourself?
2: I've been through life a bit, yes.
1: Divorced. Self-confidence issues.
2: Self-confidence issues.
1: Self-worth, self-belief. In fact, that's why you're where you are now.
2: I don't want anybody else to ever be in that position.
1: Sadly, they do end up in that position quite frequently. And most of the time, though, what you find is it's a mindset. There is somebody pulling the strings.
2: Yes.
1: But until somebody who is, for example, in an abusive relationship makes that decision in their mind that they're worth more than they're getting out of it, nothing's going to change, is it?
2: Nothing's going to change. And sometimes they don't realise they're in an abusive relationship.
1: No.
2: That's not because they're stupid. They just think it's normal.
1: Almost as if they're conditioned, isn't it, I suppose?
2: Yes.
1: Right, we're going to move along now. Here's a taste of what's coming up in this next hour of the show.
0: Real people.
1: I've got an irrational phobia that constantly gets in the way of my life. And at the moment, it's seriously damaging my relationship.
0: Real stories.
1: I'm worried that he may be having an affair. Do you think what I've told you so far points to that?
0: Real life.
1: I'm 19. I'm supposed to have a high sex drive, and so is she.
0: This is Calder's Confessions. You'll find it hard not to listen.

0: Time for our next dilemma then. This one's from a guy called Scott, who's 26. Have a listen, have a think about what you'd do if you were in Scott's shoes.
1: Real people, real stories, real life. This is Calder's Confessions.
0: I'm a 26-year-old guy with a brilliant girlfriend and an okay life, except for one thing. I've got an irrational phobia that constantly gets in the way of my life, and at the moment, it's seriously damaging my relationship. I tend to try and hide this as much as I possibly can, but every now and then, it comes to the surface and I go to pieces. What I'm scared of is being left behind. So, for example, if my girlfriend goes out shopping, I start to get really anxious. I even break out into a cold sweat when she goes to church with her family. And that's ridiculous because I'm not religious at all. And church would totally bore me to tears. I've been this way for as long as I can remember. Even when my parents used to leave me indoors on my own, I was the same. I guess over the years I've got used to it and can kind of handle it. But when others are affected by it, they do tend to get a bit annoyed. My girlfriend does put up with it to a certain extent, but we both agree that I need to sort it out, and pretty quickly. I know I'm lucky to have her because when I was younger, my dad didn't understand this at all and was forever telling me to stop being a coward. I had hoped I'd grow out of it, but the opposite is happening. It's just getting worse. What can I do to fix this?
2: When I look into your eyes,

0: waking up.
1: Let's recap on Scott's story then briefly. He's 26. He says, I've got an irrational phobia that constantly gets in the way of my life. And at the moment, it's seriously damaging my relationship. What Scott's scared of is being left behind. He says, for example, if his girlfriend goes out shopping, he starts to get really anxious. He even breaks into a cold sweat when she goes to church with her family and leaves him behind. But it's ridiculous, he says, because he's not religious at all, and church would literally bore him to tears. He says, I've been this way for as long as I can remember. Even when my parents used to leave me indoors on my own, I was exactly the same. I had hoped I'd grow out of this, but actually, the opposite is happening. It's just getting worse. What can I do to overcome this? Scott, very difficult. I haven't experienced this myself, but phobias can be an absolute nightmare. I'm scared of spiders. I've been known to be scared of dogs at times, if they've got big teeth as well. They're all phobias. I think what you need is some kind of therapy or even hypnotherapy so you can get past this. We did Google this to see if we could find a specific name for your phobia. Came up with a couple of answers. First of all, fear of abandonment or a fear of being alone is called autophobia. And there's also one, a fear of being left behind, posteriophobia. One thing about this, you do need to see a specialist, Scott. It's something you can get past. It's actually just learned behavior, and you need to unlearn that behavior. And it's totally possible to get past this. One thing I would do is have a chat with your girlfriend and ask her for some understanding. She obviously knows that you've got this issue. Maybe she's battled with it for some years and thought she could put up with it. And maybe, as you say, it's now getting worse and getting on her wick. So perhaps it is time to confront it and get past it. And you can do that, trust me. Difficult one, Maggie.
2: It is a difficult one, but a lot of phobias are irrational, so there's nothing strange there.
1: No.
2: And there's usually something which triggers this phobia. It could be that he was left alone and he saw a plague of spiders, I don't know.
1: Yeah, could be anything, couldn't it?
2: And from then on, he didn't want to be left alone.
1: Something's caused it.
2: Yes.
1: It's not a defect in him, which perhaps he thinks it is, but it's...
2: He needs to get back to the source.
1: It's all about cause and effect, yeah. And there has been a cause here, and the effect is this phobia. You can get past it, mate. Get online, find some therapists or even a hypnotherapist, and you can get through this and fix it.

0: You're listening to Caller's Confessions. Time to get right back there now. Here's a story from Lynn, who's 38. Have a listen to this one. See what you make of it.
1: Real people, real stories, real life. This is Caller's Confessions.
0: My husband and I have been together for 20 years now. He's 46 and I'm 38. We have three grown-up children, and bringing them up has pretty much been my life's work. I don't begrudge my children for that at all. I've loved being their mother. My old man has always been very protective and jealous, but I have no complaints there either, as he has also been a fantastic husband and a great father. Our youngest son left home last year, and that was the point I noticed a change in my husband. He stopped being so protective and concerned about me all the time. He used to phone home half a dozen times each day to see what I was up to, but now I'm lucky to get just one call. That is, if I get a call at all. We used to go for a meal at least once a week, yet since our son left, we've only been out twice, and on top of this, he works late far too much for my liking. In the old days, he couldn't wait to get home, but now I sit here alone waiting for him each and every night for what seemed like hours. Things have definitely changed somewhere along the line. I've always thought of him as a faithful and honest man, but now I'm worried that he may be having an affair. Do you think what I've told you so far points to that?

0: We'll recap briefly on Lynn's story then. She says she'd been married for almost 20 years. She's 38. Her husband is 36. They've got three grown-up children. And this guy has always been very protective and jealous, which Lynn doesn't mind too much because it's made her feel fairly secure. She says he's also been a fantastic husband. Their youngest son left home last year, and that was the point that she noticed a change in her husband. He stopped being so protective and concerned about her. For example, he used to phone home half a dozen times each day to see what she was up to. Now, Lynn says she's lucky to get just one call, if any at all. They used to go for a meal once a week, yet since their son left, they've only been out once or twice. On top of this, her husband works late, far too much for her liking. She says in the old days, he couldn't wait to get home. In closing then, she says she's worried that her husband might be having an affair, and she wants to know if we think what she's told us so far points to that. In all honesty, Lynn, no, I don't think it does. I think if you want to know if your husband's having an affair, you should ask him. People do get wrapped up in life, and whereas before your husband had a family to take care of and contend with, now he's lost some of that responsibility, so he's adapted to that. Maybe working late isn't a good idea. Maybe he needs to deal with that if he wants to keep you happy, but I don't think you can pinpoint any of these changes in particular that says he's having an affair. Yeah, as I say, he's working late at the office. It's his prerogative. Maybe he's just immersed himself in his work a bit more. Now he hasn't got the boys to look after. But I think you're worrying over nothing, and I think communication is key. You should sit down with him and tell him that you're not happy with things the way they are, and ask him what's up and take things from there. And also, by the way, you mentioned that you don't go out as often as you used to. Why don't you book a table? Why don't you arrange it and just spring it on him? Take him out yourself one night. What do you think of this one, Maggie?
1: I think this is quite common behaviour when there's this empty nest syndrome, if you like, because the house is probably so quiet now.
0: It happens to men as it does women.
1: And perhaps he doesn't want to come home because it is so quiet.
0: It's changed.
1: And maybe she needs to adapt her behaviour.
0: I do think they've got to communicate. It's far too easy to be in a relationship and put up with things and start, you know, worrying about them, as Lynn is here, without really knowing what's going on in your partner's head.
1: You've got to ask.
0: You have got to ask. Sit down and have a conversation, Lynn. I'm sure things will be fine. If they're not, come back and let us know.
1: Yeah.

0: together.
1: My name's Calder John. This is Calder's Confessions. We're running through your stories. It's time now for our last dilemma of this show. It's from a guy called Mark, who's 19. See what you make of this one.
2: Real people, real stories, real life. This is Calder's Confessions.
1: I'm 19 and I've been in a relationship for the last 6 months. When I first got together with my girlfriend, we were at it like rabbits and used to have sex 2 or 3 times a day. Things went on like this for a while and it was great, but over the last few months this has started to fizzle out and now we only do it once or twice a week. I'm forever making the first move these days and all she seems to do is reject me. Having sex is really important to me in a relationship. And this situation is the cause of all of our arguments now, and it's really ruining what we have. This might sound a bit stupid to you, but I feel like I'm missing out on something. I'm 19, I'm supposed to have a high sex drive, and so is she. Why would she do this? Why would she change? I've tried and tried to understand it and work out if I'm the one at fault, but so far, I've come up with absolutely nothing. Maybe it's a weakness in me, but I just get annoyed and upset when she turns me away. And I end up shouting at her, and then the whole thing turns into a huge argument. I desperately want to get back to where we were 6 months ago, but have no idea how to. What can I do?

0: Let's get back to Mark's story then. He says he's been with his girlfriend for 6 months. When they first met, they were at it like rabbits. They used to have sex 2 or 3 times a day. Lucky Mark. Over the last few months, he says, though, this has started to fizzle out, and now we only do it once or twice a week. Mark says this is the cause of all of the arguments that the couple have, and it's really starting to ruin the relationship for him. He wants to know why his girlfriend would do this, why she would change. He just gets annoyed and upset when she turns him away and ends up shouting at her. He wants to get back to where they were, but he has no idea how to do that. His question to us then is, what can I do? Mark, this sounds perfectly normal, mate. You're through the honeymoon period and things have settled down a little bit. Not everybody has to have sex every day, let alone 3 times a day. I wouldn't say there's a set amount of times you should do it, by the way, but I do see that there's a contrast here. But that contrast, in my mind, is really just about you two getting used to each other, that honeymoon period being over, and you being a normal couple rather than a couple who've just met. True, isn't it, Maggie? It does calm down a bit, doesn't it?
1: It does a bit, yes. But it sounds to me like the attraction is totally sexual and
0: for
1: you
0: him.
1: Have nothing left now within the relationship.
0: Interesting, yeah. If you base it just on sex, what have you got? Because inevitably, in every relationship, all right, maybe I'm going a bit OTT there, but in most relationships, it does calm down.
1: Of course it does.
0: You know, you can't keep your hands off each other initially. And then as you get used to each other and you become more secure, that changes. And Maggie's quite right. If that's all there is in the relationship, when that goes, you've got nothing left.
1: No.
0: Interesting. Why don't you talk to her, Mark? Getting upset and getting annoyed ain't going to do the relationship a lot of good. I think you need to talk to her and try and get to know her mentally as much as you know her physically. You might find there's a lot more to her than you currently think. It's not just about sex, mate.

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1: This is Calder's Confessions. 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

0: Real people, real stories, real life. This is Calder's Confessions.
1: That brings us to the end of this edition of Calder's Confessions. Maggie's just slurping her coffee and putting her hat on. Maggie, thank you for joining me again.
2: A pleasure, Calder.
1: Your advice is invaluable. It does help to have another perspective on these issues, because I don't have all the answers.
2: No, nor do I.
1: No, but combined, we can conquer the world.
2: We will.
1: I shall catch you next week. You're back in. You can bring some more biscuits. That'll be nice. Okay. Thank you to everybody who allowed us to use their dilemmas on the show this week. Don't forget, if you do get in touch, we'll always change your name and I'll read the dilemma out for you. So there's really nothing scary about it. And, you know, there's very little to lose and a lot to gain, because we will give you an honest outside perspective on the issues that you're facing. Thank you guys for listening. Also, I shall catch you next week. Same time, same place, here on Calder's Confessions.

0: 20-week scan. They thought there was something wrong with the heart, a hole.
1: This baby meant everything to us. And it fills me up when
2: you start to cry. If something goes wrong, you've got an hour to get into a cardiac unit.
3: Daniel's had two operations.
2: Yeah.
3: He had his first operation when he was 13 days old.
4: What we're looking at here is I have been targeted for the last 3 years by paedophiles, by the relentless attack by these women.
2: With that in front of me, I'm bound to be sitting here thinking you're lying, aren't I? Tell you what, don't start me on football hooligans. God, I know kids that get their teeth kicked in by those animals.

0: love on my mind. One day, I got a call from the head at the school my children attended, saying that my 5-year-old daughter had tried to hang herself.
1: Now it's clear, we have seen heaven from here.
2: Real people with unreal lives. That's called as confessions.
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14: 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This is Big Bob, and welcome to the Memory Lane Show. Today, I'll take you back to those treasured moments in time when life was much simpler. So sit back, relax, reminisce, and enjoy as I play the tunes that will never die. Let's get started.
15: The tunes that'll never die. Whoever come up with that? I think maybe it was, could be Dave G from long time ago. Anyway, I have a question. Who do you call when not feeling good? No. Not Ghostbusters, no. Most of us would seek the help of a doctor. Well, with a lot of help from Lucky and the boys from the Great White North, we developed a playlist you can use depending on what kind of assistance you may need. So if you're ill or need love, all you have to do is, hey, call 911. That sound familiar? Today's theme. We'll also have Memory Lane's Honest Date in Rock and Roll History, featuring such artists as the one and only Bob Dylan. How about Brenda Lee? But wait, there's more. I also have requests and dedications. This week's Rate the Record. Well, if you like doo-wop, you're going to love this track. In addition, I'll have a one-hit wonder, comparison covers, double-deckers. What else? My Vault song, instrumental hit of the week, and you'll learn what the number one song was on this very date back in 1968. Wow. Now, if that isn't enough, dig this. If you want to chat with other folks listening to the same show, consider joining us in the chat room. Very, very easy to get here. 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Give yourself a nickname and come on in. And I guarantee you, you'll be welcomed with open arms from Donna, Tony D, Lucky, Bell, myself. Stop talking and get the show started. I love you, Don. I love you. Aaron will be here a little bit later on, I think, and a few more people. Please allow me to take a moment to shout a big-time thank you to Zeno Radio, making it possible to listen to the Live Memory Lane show using your mobile device simply by dialing 605-472-9037. That's 605-472-9037. I get a phone ring and poof, like magic, you're listening to the live show. Now you can take me with you, and you won't miss a beat. Just make sure your data carrier doesn't surprise you with any extra charges. Those people are bad. We also had one awesome R&B rocker enter rock and roll heaven this week, and I'll tell you a little bit more about him during the show. Now, I never, ever get tired of telling everyone that the Memory Lane show is just one big, huge party. It's a place where you will always hear the tunes that'll never die. Now, speaking of parties, let's have George Thorogood and the Destroyers tell him about his party, which happens to be pretty similar to ours. For 14

let's get started with today's theme. Call 911 if you need the doctor. Of course, you can always just listen to Memory Lane. Dr. Bob will take care of you. In 1983, a robotic dance group from Akron, Ohio, had this track entered the Hot 100, later peak at number 59. Now, here's a Memory Lane factoid for you. This tune was from the movie Dr. Detroit, starring Dan Aykroyd. Folks, here's Devo on Memory Lane.

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1: Okay, and why should you listen? Every week I try to make that attempt to take you back in time. Maybe you can reminisce about a song or two or three that I play about what you were doing at that time back in the day. Now, with that said, Percy Mayfield from Minden, Louisiana, had this oldie but goodie make his debut on the Hot 100, where it would top out at the number 99 position. Folks, here's this week's one-hit wonder. Oh, by the way, now is the time to ask that significant other in your life for a dance to this beautiful blues ballad.

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2: I also want to shout a big hello to all the listeners on the Mark TV, Alexa, Google devices, Roku on Fire Stick under Live 365 app, and the Odyssey Network. In 1958, on this date in rock and roll history, the LP named Johnny Mathis' Greatest Hits went to number one in the United States. It stayed on the charts for 490 weeks. Ah, that can't be right. Snoopy, is that right? It stayed on the charts for 490 weeks? I don't know. Setting a longevity record that would not be broken. Until 1980s, the Pink Floyd Dark Side of the Moon. One mega hit on the album was this number one gold record.

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1: Hey, man, get to these requests. They're piling up over here. I'm kind of ignoring them, and then they get so piled up, I got to get to them. Maybe I'll get to them all. I don't know. Or maybe not. Now, this request comes in from our good friend and longtime listener of the Memory Lane Show, Chris from Brewer, Maine. Thank you big time, Chris. He would like to hear this 1979 tune by a group from Philadelphia, Pennsylvania. Chris states, quote, "This is a song that I use for calling someone when I don't feel well." How about that? Well, Chris and I think it fits the theme pretty good today, Chris. Anyways, the tune would peak at number 2 on its way to a gold record. Here is Joni, Kim, and Kathy, better known as Sister Sledge, on Memory Lane.

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1: Remember, need a doctor? Call 911. And this brings us to our next tune. In 1989, a San Jose, California formed group known as the Doobie Brothers had this track make its debut on the Hot 100 and later reach number 9.

0: Well, hello there. I am Beach Baby from Ocean Waves Radio, and I'm listening to Big Bob's Memory Lane Show on Big Bob's Memory Lane Show. He's the best surfer dude I know. I never thought that
1: it would end. I really hope that Vern heard that, you know. Vern, surf's up, everybody. Well, the surf's up over here too, Vern. It's just going to be a little time to get a little bit warmer. Anyway, another request comes in from Donna down in Crockett, Texas. She'd like to hear this tune from the 70s. I think it was the Partridge Family's theme song, if I'm not mistaken. Donna, you asked for it and you got it.

0: Hi, this is DJ Troublemaker from the Troublemaker Experience, causing trouble around the world. 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
1: Okay, I'd like to mention a couple prayers here that I'd like for the folks out listening to kind of share. It's as always, if you hear the double DJ Troublemakers promo, you know it is Julie Prayer segment time. And as I said, I'd like to take a moment and ask everybody to say a special prayer when you have some time to a real good friend of mine, Dave G. He's a real friend through the broadcasting world. We've met a couple times with his lovely wife for a lunch. Our paths just crossed a couple times in Michigan and Las Vegas, and those are events I never forget. He's a little under the weather with some health issues, and just to know that a few prayers will help him out, so join in, please. What else have we got here? This one request comes in from Jimmy P. down in Miami, Florida. He's tuned in over at Crosswave Radio, a network owned by Joey Weston, a real good friend of ours. And he would like to hear this tune by Wilson, the Wicked Picket. Okay, Jimmy, you asked for

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1: Sure, yeah. See how Vern rubs that in? Surf's up, everyone. He knows in the Great Lakes area, the surf ain't ready for us yet. Now in 1979, David Lee Roth, also known as DLR, had the right idea with this song. Unfortunately, you'll find this tune on their Van Halen 2 album, but you won't find it on the Hot 100. Here's a memory lane factoid for you. According to Eddie Van Halen, the song is about being high and feeling good. Now, somebody get him a doctor.

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1: Somebody get me a doctor. Anyway, we got a request. Oh, this one's a request dedication. Oh, I love these. I love them. The request comes in from our good friend Donna, down in Crockett, Texas. And she'd like to dedicate this song to Beach Baby and Brother Bob. Oh, man, both of us, Beach Baby and Brother Bob. I wonder what that could be. Anyway, it's a 1963 number 7 hit from the boys from Hawthorne, California. I give you the Beach Boys.

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1: Back in 1959, on this very date in rock and roll history, Bob Zimmerman graduated from high school in Hibbing, Minnesota. Now, Zimmerman was known as a greaser to classmates in a remote rural community because of his long sideburns and leather jacket. Now, you know, in high school, let me explain something for you younger folks out there. In Hamtramck High School, I'll say, you had two types of guys. One were greasers who had the black leather jacket. They smoked and they had the slick down hair. And then you had the social, they were called. And they had nice clothing, clean khaki pants, you know that. So you had those two types. Well, Bob Zimmerman fell into the, because of the long sideburns and leather jacket, he fallen into the greaser part. Now, soon Zimmerman would be performing at a coffee house in the University of Minnesota in Minneapolis, and later in New York City. He would also change his name to, what else? Bob Dylan.

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1: And the following information was kindly supplied by Donna from Crockett, Texas. Thank you, Donna. I'm with heavy heart to announce that R&B singer Peebo Bryson died from complications of a stroke on June 2nd, 2026. He was just 75 years young. Folks, let's take a memory lane stroll back to 1983 when the Greenville, South Carolina native teamed up with Roberta Flack and had this tune get listed on the Hot 100 and later peak at number 16. Godspeed to you, Mr. Bryson. May you rest in peace.

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1: I hope you're enjoying our Call 911 theme today. If you need a doctor, that's right, if you need a doctor, call 911. In 1972, Brooklyn, New York native, he was known as Nilsson, had this track get listed on the prominent Hot 100, later peak at number 8. Okay, now listen to this real close. The solution from the doctor could be considered as the cause is the cure. Figure that one out. Nilsson on Memory Lane.

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1: And you gotta love that song, that's for sure. Hey, don't touch them players, because we still have more of the Memory Lane Show coming at you. More of our theme today. If you need a doctor, call 911. Or just continue listening, we might have the answer for you. Maybe not. Is that true? Lucky, is it maybe or maybe not? Anyway, we'll have more of Memory Lane's On This Date in Rock and Roll History. We got comparison coverage coming up. Number one song yet, Double Decker, the Vault Song, Instrumental Hit of the Week, Rate the Record. And I told you at the beginning of the show that if you like doo-wop, you're going to love this track. It's by the Channels. That's all I'm going to say, okay? It's by the Channels. And then we have the Sigerfix tune that'll morph right into the internationally famous Rock Out. And you're going to have a great time with that special Rock Out today. Oh, hey, I got an idea, though. 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
0: And now for the comparison cover segment part of the show, as suggested by my good friend Dave in Southern California. Hey, Audrey, can you help us out?
2: I will now prepare systems for comparison. Double Decker covers. The same song will be sung by different artists. Take it away, Bob.

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1: We play those hits that will never, ever die. Now, this week's comparison cover song of Red, Red Wine was submitted by Rosemarie. Thank you big time, Rosemarie. Keep them coming. Now, these songs were definitely different from one another, but dig this. Both were charted tunes. The first version, and the original, was a slow acoustic country-style ballad sung by Neil Diamond. It would make the Hot 100 chart, and in 1968, later reached number 62. The second version, a cover by UB40, was released in 1988 and would become a chart topper on its way to a gold record for the interracial reggae form group from Birmingham, England. Folks, here's one of these songs that the cover performed much better than the original. You run into that sometimes, you know what I mean? Yeah, you do. Time to resume to our theme today of Call 911 with the song by the Fab Four. Hey, you know, they're also known as the Beatles. In 1966, the Liverpool, England group had this track appear on the North American release of Yesterday and Today album, but you won't find it on the Hot 100 chart.

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0: Big Bob. Big Bob. Big Bob. Big Bob. Let's continue with today's theme of call 911 if you need a doctor. He was born in Heidelberg, Germany, on a United States Army base, and raised in Los Angeles, California. He had this tune enter the Hot 100 and later reached number 8. Here's Jackson Browne on Memory Lane.

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1: Okay, hang in there, folks. Coming up momentarily is this week's Break the Record. But first, remember, if you need a doctor, call 911, and this brings us to our next tune. 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He was raised in a Mediterranean island of Malta, and in 1979 had this track. It listed on the Hot 100 and later peaked at number 14.

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As if they don't need some sort of introduction. Those are the Kinks. You really got me. I really got it. I'm trying to get rid of it, though. In 1965, on this date in rock and roll history, after co-writing Diane Renee's Navy Blue the previous year, Eddie Rambeau was about to enjoy a hit of his own when this track entered the Billboard Top 40 on its way to number 35.

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0: 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Now, there are numerous ways to cast your vote. The folks in the chat room have it the easiest. 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Or if you have a Twitter account, you can tweet me at memory_lane. Then after the top of the hour, I'll give you the results to determine if this song should have been a hit or not. Now, before we get on to the song, I want to thank AB from DooopTaxi.com for suggesting the tune and providing the track. Thanks a bunch, AB. If you enjoy doo-wop music,

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1: Okay, the tune you just heard was this week's Rate the Record, a fine, fine doo-wop song by the Channels. Let's see here. We'll leave the polls open. Get your votes in. We'll leave the polls open till about 5 minutes and 48 seconds after the top of the hour. 5:48. So get your votes in. You don't want to get, I'm thinking about going back to bed. Did you vote? Oh, yeah, you voted. Okay. Yeah, and then what we'll do is we'll shut everything down and make sure that we have Big Bertha spit out the results. And then, and only then in the world, will we share the results. How about that? Now, I forgot the next song I'm supposed to play. Where is it at? Okay. Oh, I see it now. No problem. Let me get this set up. See, when I talk to myself, I get all kinds of answers. And maybe, just maybe, I should do that more often. I don't know. Folks, the date is June 6th. The year 1968, exactly 58 years ago today, a duo from New York had this blast from the past make its debut on the Hot 100 and later be a chart topper on its way to a gold record. Folks, here's Simon and Garfunkel on Memory Lane.

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1: Okay, 1964, number three, Shirley Ellis. Everybody sings this song. Yeah, baby.

I hope you're enjoying our call 911 theme today. If you need a doctor, and that's exactly what's expressed in our next track. 1977, this New York City, New York group had this track entered the Hot 100 and later peak at number 16. This rock song is about a self-proclaimed Dr. Love offering his special treatment and sexual prowess. Now here's a memory lane factoid for you. The tune was written and performed by Gene Simmons, who got the idea when watching the Three Stooges. You remember the episode when the Stooges were messing around on the intercom and kept saying, "Calling Dr. Love, calling Dr. Love." Here's Kiss on Memory Lane.

0: Yes, with Dr. Love right here on Memory Lane. Okay, don't touch them players because we still have more of the show coming at you. One more hour of some great, fantastic, amazing tunes that'll never die when you call 911 for a doctor. We also have more of Memory Lane on his date in rock and roll history. We'll have the results for Rake the Record as the totals keep coming in. Double Decker song is on the list. And then, of course, the Seeger Fix tune that'll morph right into the internationally famous Rock Out. You won't want to miss it. Oh, yeah, I forgot to mention, while you're listening to these tunes, you can surf on over to the main website, memorylaneshow.com. memorylaneshow.com, and that's where you will find the affiliates of Memory Lane, all sporting their logo. 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Now, speaking of attaboy and attagirls, let me shout one out to Zeno Radio. 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That's 605-472-9037. Absolutely no charges from Zeno Radio nor Memory Lane. Zero charges, okay? If you get any charge, it'll be from someone else. But anyway, the object here, the benefit really is that sometimes you're sitting in your chair behind a computer, desktop, or laptop, and it's not very comfortable. Well, now you lock into the Memory Lane show. You walk over to your favorite Lazy Boy chair or couch or futon or whatever. Or some people even go back to bed and listen to the show. Isn't that right, Donna? But anyway, however you listen to the show, you can do it now with your mobile device. You can go out shopping, go to the poultry store if they still have them, market, bakery, whatever. And the big thing is, when you do that, you won't miss a beat. Okay, all you dudes and dudettes out there, it is time for
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0: When I play a tune from back in time. He was born in Barnwell, South Carolina, and raised in Augusta, Georgia. And in 1969, had this track enter the Hot 100, later peak at number 30. Folks, you gotta love the sex in this tune. So get funky with today's Instrumental Hit of the Week.

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1: Okay, ladies and gentlemen, boys and girls of all ages, the voting polls are officially closed, and bam, right on time, 5 minutes and 43 seconds. I get so excited when I'm close. Brother Steve, he don't even get close, so that's the way that goes. Anyway, I don't count my score into the Rate the Record, but I gave it a 9, and because I liked it. I liked the doo-wop sound to it and everything else. Now, some people said it was a great song for the time period. Dave thinks it should have been a little bit faster, and because the singers sounded like they were yelling. And that's a good observation. Rosemarie says, I give it a good score. I liked it. It's a good doo-wop. That's right. Ah, okay. So, here's the way it looks. 25% gave it a 5. 17% gave it a 7. 33% gave it an 8. And 25% gave it a 10. Wow. Everything's above a 5, which is a plus. Not too good of scores because you only got like 55 and about 80% in 5.7 and 75% in 5.7s and 8s. And then you got 25% of 10. I think this track should have been released as an 8-track side. Probably would have charted, I was thinking, in like maybe the top 30, maybe the top 40, somewhere on in there, probably closer to top 40. I want to thank each and every one of you for sending comments and playing Rate the Record. It's your opportunity to voice your opinion and interact with the Memory Lane Show. Okay, it's time to get back to our theme today. Call 911 if you need a doctor. In 1974, a Vancouver, British Columbia, Canada group known as Bachman Turner Overdrive. Or for you folks that have been in a closet the last 30 years, they're called BTO. Well, they had this track make the distinguished Hot 100 chart, later become a chart topper on its way to a gold record. I dig this, Memory Lane factoid. This would be the group's only top 10 hit. Can you believe it?

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1: On this date in rock and roll history, back in 1972, Maureen McGovern quit her job as a secretary for a new career as a singer. Now, I was thinking about doing that, too. But not in 72. Maybe I was thinking, well, it could have been around 72 also. Maybe I got the idea from her or she got it from me. But anyway, everybody knows I didn't pan that out. That didn't pan out worth a darn. She was part of a trio before recording as a solo artist in 73. Her first song from the movie The Poseidon Adventure would be a million seller.

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1: Let's continue with today's theme of call 911 if you need a doctor with this tune by the Young Rascals. In 1966, the New York formed group had this tune entered the Hot 100 chart and later become a chart topper. That's number one. That's be a number one. When I say chart topper, I mean number one song, okay? For those that aren't familiar with it. Now, this famous version by the Young Rascals is an up-tempo song about seeking passionate affection as a healing, invigorating cure to the fix of a low mood. When this low mood occurs, you have to ask your family doctor about it, and he might give you some good advice.
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1: Time to resume to our theme today of Call 911 with this novelty song by David Seville and who else? The Chipmunks. In 1958, the Fresno, California native had this tune get listed on the Hot 100 chart, later become a chart topper on its way to a gold record. Now, this song is about a man seeking romantic advice from who? Who else? From a witch doctor. Who provides him the answer, I think.
2: I told the witch doctor I was in love with you. I told the witch doctor I was in love with you. And then the witch doctor, he told me what to do.

You've been keeping love from me just like you were a miser. And I'll admit I wasn't very smart. So I went out and found myself a guy that's so much wiser. And he taught me the way.

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2: I had to laugh. I'm thinking if you had like HAP insurance or very, very cheap insurance, that's probably what your doctor would say to you. Ooh, ee, ooh, ah, ah, ting, tang, walla, walla, big bang. Back in 2016, well, that turned out to be a very sad day in the music industry when it was announced that Bobby Curtolo, a Canadian teen idol who had this track reach number 41 on the Billboard Hot 100 chart. Over his career, Curtolo achieved 25 gold singles and 12 Canadian. It was announced that he died. That's what had happened. Snoopy didn't put that in there. We're thinking, well, what happened to him? He passed away. Well, anyway, over his career, he had achieved 25 Canadian gold singles and 12 Canadian gold albums. I bring you Bobby Curtolo.

0: Palmer. This is Tracy Clark from Venture Radio in the UK. 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
1: Okay, I'm running a little early today, but I have a longer, little longer song by for the Seeger Fix, and we're going to get some more additional songs played for the Rock Out. But anyway, beyond that, I hope everyone enjoyed today's theme of Call 911 if you need a doctor. I'd like to think that we saved the best for last. But first, I want to say a big thank you to Lucky from the Great White North for suggesting today's theme and providing many of the titles. Thank you, Lucky and the boys. In 1958, Giles Perry Richardson, also known as the Big Bopper, released this track as a B-side to his hit song Chantilly Lace. Now, this nonsense novelty song combines popular characters from Sheb Woolley's The Purple People Eater and David Seville's Witch Doctor. Basically, what he's trying to say, the song has no meaning at all, but it fits. Snoopy's funny. It has no meaning at all, or she didn't get it, or whatever. But anyway, it's all about calling the doctor.

ugly, but you sure can play. There in the moonlight it seems so strange, as they blowed a course of home on a rain. They were coming on strong like rock and roll stars.

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1: Okay, all the cool cats and skirts out there, you know it is rock out time. I don't have to tell you, it's that part of the show when you should turn down speakers way up, move that furniture around, get yourself some room, put on those white Bobby socks, then those dancing shoes, and get ready to shake it. Or here's an idea. You can just do a little bed dancing like Donna. We're going to start today's rock out with this 1981 Seeger Fix tune. Yep, from Ann Arbor, Michigan. Bob Seeger, Silver Bullet Band.

you, Bob Seger and the Silver Bullet Band from Ann Arbor, Michigan. Royal Tones up next with a Flaming Express.

0: I'm sorry, Jackie, whatever your name is, Jackie Lee Cochran. I apologize. I have to cut you off short because I have more important things to say. That's right. I have to thank those affiliates out there for picking up the Memory Lane show and distributing it around the world. Thank you very much. From the bottom of my heart, hugs and love to all you folks out there. If you're tuned in at one of the affiliate sites, give yourselves a round of applause. I appreciate it. And what you should do probably is send a little contact email to that to wherever you're listening and just tell that owner, thanks for carrying the Memory Lane show. It's one of the greatest shows in the world, someone says. Not me. Someone says. How about our own chat room? Donna, Aaron, Tony D, Bell. Lucky was here. Was Rocking Al here? I think Rocking Al was here. And Tony D, yeah, everybody gives a round of applause to these folks out here. Next week, the title's going to be, hey, sit down for this one and give it some thought. Life Surprises. And I can see everybody going, they're cocking their head a little bit, say, what the heck is that all about? Well, if you really want to know what it's about, you're going to have to tune in next week and find out for yourself. Life Surprises. Interesting. Anyway, please allow me a moment here to give you a word of advice. You know, I do this. I practice it. And I hope you do, too. Keep your hands clean. That's the most important thing of the whole idea. And that will help reduce the chances of catching any of these diseases out there that's going around. They're crazy. Flu. Summertime's coming, so yeah, might help out a little bit. Also, you can do me a big favor by helping out the elderly. Always make time for them, please. They may live near you, across the street, next door, or in Leckenham-Trambic, across the alley. And all you gotta do, if you have their phone number, you can call them up. But if you don't, you can knock on their door and say, hey, Mr. Bassman, I'm going to the market. It's very simple. Listen, I'm going to the market. Is there anything I can pick up for you while I'm there? That's all you have to say. And, you know, Mr. Bassman and Mrs. Bassman is going to either say yes or no or give you a list. Maybe just some milk and Pepto-Bismol or some Geritol or some iron medications, whatever. And this way here, we're keeping the elderly out of the environment. They don't have to drive a car. They lose a little bit of their independence, but that's okay. They'll still love you when it's all over with. And you're doing them a favor. They're going to feel good that someone's looking out for them. You're going to feel good about yourself for doing this little gesture that costs you zero money, zero everything. And if you tell me, I'm going to feel good about you too. It's no big deal, you know what I mean? You just go out of your way just one time a week, you know, maybe on a Saturday or Sunday or whatever, and you just find out if they need anything from the market, you know, bakery, it could be too, whatever. And you can't go wrong. There's a win-win situation here. There's nothing to lose, nothing to lose. And you'll feel good about yourself. And I'm going to tell you something. When I do a favor for somebody, I know I feel pretty gosh darn good afterwards that I went out of my way and did it. And people understand, you know. They think you'll be the greatest person in the world next to Big Bob. Anyway, next week, Life Surprises. I'll see you. Have a great week. Hugs. Kisses to everybody, all the listeners out there for Memory Lane. You've really show up every single week. The group that's in the chat room, my support system, Snoopy, and everybody else out there. Thanks, love, and hugs to everyone that listens to the Memory Lane show. And if you don't listen, love and hugs to you too.
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1: 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My brother from another mother, DJ Troublemaker from the Troublemaker Experience, causing trouble around the world. 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A big hello to David over at High Energy FM, a good place to be yourself. DJ Beach Baby and the gang from Ocean Waves Radio. A big thank you to Randy from Randy Soul Radio. 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Big Red Ron from Lincoln Oldies Station in Lincoln, Nebraska. 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A big hello to our good friend Jason over at Mix Radio, Preston. All the fine folks at Sleepy Cat Records, our longtime friend Denny from That Classic Rock. Also, rocking through the years with our good friend Ron Richards. Rocking Al from Rock 103, Edmonton's internet radio station. And last but certainly not least, a big thanks to Steve from 88.7 FM. If you have a theme you'd like to hear on the Memory Lane show, email your idea to BigBob'sMemoryLane@gmail.com. 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And if you're going to party this weekend, hey, whatever you do, get a designated driver and don't drink and drive. Thank you for tuning in. And I'll see everyone next week with another Memory Lane show when once again...
3: Year 13 pupils and under 25 starting university this autumn will be offered the meningitis B vaccine. Eligible people will be getting two doses each from the 20th of July. It follows a series of outbreaks, the most serious of which was in Kent earlier this year, leaving two teenagers dead. Dr. Shamez Ladani is from the UK Health Security Agency.
4: So there is a group that we know that is at a very high risk, and that's the group that we have to protect first, and then we can look to protect other age groups as we get a better understanding of what's happening right now.
3: The government has announced plans to double the number of intensive supervision courts aimed at tackling the root causes of crime. Unlike normal courts, they work with repeat non-violent offenders, bringing them back before the same judge to monitor progress. Ministers say the £9 million scheme has shown promising results in reducing substance abuse and reoffending. The husband of murdered MP Joe Cox has urged politicians to treat social cohesion as a national emergency. Ahead of the 10th anniversary of her death, Brendan Cox warned Britain is in real peril and community decline. His comments come after recent racist violence in Northern Ireland. And a performance from Shakira and Burna Boy kicked off the World Cup in Mexico yesterday, and the opening game hasn't been without drama. Three players were sent off as Mexico beat South Africa 2-0. From Radio News Hub, I'm Grace McIntosh.
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3: Largely cloudy in the south with patchy drizzle and feeling humid. Sunny spells emerging in the north. A breezy day for all. Highs of 21 degrees Celsius.
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10: Former Little Britain star Matt Lucas has signed up for the next series of Taskmaster, fronted by Greg Davis and his assistant Alex Horn. Lucas will join four other comedians for the 22nd series of the Channel 4 show. The Court of Appeal has been told Blur drummer David Rowntree should be allowed to continue his legal battle over £200 million in music royalties. Rowntree seeking to bring a legal claim on behalf of 160,000 songwriters against the Performing Rights Society. He's challenging a practice which sees music producers benefit from some royalties, but not songwriters. Game of Thrones star Conley Thill is joining the Peaky Blinders spin-off series. Set in 1950s Birmingham, the show follows gangster Tommy Shelby's family as they navigate the aftermath of the Second World War. Zoe Kravitz says she finds talk of a possible

engagement to Harry Styles as overwhelming. And Olivia Rodrigo's hoping for another chart-topping album this time next week. Her third album, You Seem Pretty Sad for a Girl So In Love, is out today and features a collaboration with The Cure's Robert Smith.

And a very good morning. Welcome to your Friday morning breakfast show. Three to kick us off this morning. A bit of Chris Speeding and a little motorbiking playing that, especially for our weather girl Ryder on her triumph motorbike during the weather this morning. Then a bit of Bobby V and The Night Has a Thousand Eyes. And there you go. A bit of Sandy Shaw. And there's always there something to remind me. Now, already this morning, we're getting weather reports up in Scotland. In some parts of Scotland, it's blue sky and sunny this morning. In Fleetwood, up on the north west coast as well, sunny, blue sky. Wow. Here, where I am right now, wet, miserable and horrible. What's it like where you are this morning? Let me know. You know how to get in touch by now, surely. Right, continue with the music, but a Sam Cooke.

club. I don't know where that track. It's for some reason it's sticking. So I apologise for that. So we'll move on, I think. And hopefully it was just that track that was giving a little bit of chip this morning. I do apologise. Was a classic. I think the Potter's wheel broke it on me there. I blame Demi Moore, to be honest.

I know we have a technical problem with our playout system, so can you bear with us a moment or two? Well, I try and reboot that system, and hopefully we can rectify that situation. We might as well get it done at the beginning of the show. Otherwise, we might have issues as the show progresses, and we certainly don't want that today. So bear with me while I just attempt to reboot the system. Might be a little bit of silence, so don't panic. It's not your end. It's always my end for some strange and weird reason. Now, even my computer's deciding it doesn't want to reboot, so just having a complete freeze up. So completely. So just so bear with us. This will probably take about a minute or so. So bear with us. I don't know if.

Oh, I was talking over there with an open mic there, wasn't I? Hopefully we're back with you live. Do apologise, that had to completely reboot the system, including the computer. Hopefully that has avoided any more glitches for the next 2 hours and 27 minutes. Fingers crossed anyway.

Well, the Yardbirds. I had my mic open for some strange reason. When I was checking, obviously, after we had to reboot the system, I had the mic open. So if you hear me talking to myself, but you hear that normally through the radio, so you've got an extra feature there. There we go. And I need to say a very... You know, we don't do the celebrity birthdays. I'm going to do a celebrity birthday early this morning. The wonderful Sandra. Sandra C. A very happy birthday this morning. Now, she tells me yesterday she's got some friends round, having some quiche, a little bit of nibbles. And apparently, as she said earlier, she's up in Scotland and the weather apparently is really nice. Well, I hope it stays really nice for your birthday this morning, Sandra. Have an absolutely lovely day. And I imagine, knowing you quite well, this song would be appropriate. Wild Thing.

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But I wanna know for sure. So come on, hold me tight.

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But I wanna know for sure.

Oh, the Supremes. Oh, You Can't Hurry Love before that, Spencer Davis Group. And before that, of course, The Wild Thing. By the Trogs, of course, playing that for Sandra on her birthday this morning. I also need to give a shout out, I'm not sure if he's listening this morning, Tony Francis coming to the rescue yesterday. I decided to, this could explain a few things, but I decided to have a clean out on the computer, you know, clear out all programs, update drivers and all this sort of malarkey. And it did all that. I've got a program to do that. And basically wiped everything out of my connection to the internet. Not internet per se, but connection to you. Broadcasting and everything. And all the technical term, encoders. Yeah, we have encoders that we can send out so you can hear the show. They wiped out all the codes, all the numbers, all the everything. And luckily, not the internet as such, but I had to get in touch. I spoke to the lovely Tony Francis over there in Ireland, jumped onto AnyDesk, and we managed eventually, after about an hour, to sort it all out. But I was having a nervous breakdown. I was having one of those moments of going like, oh, dear me, why is it always the case you do this? Why didn't I wait till the weekend when I had a little bit more time to sort it out? But we made it. We got here. We're live. And it's coming up to, oh, yes, 25 minutes. It's to the hour, roughly, of the hour of 8 o'clock this morning. And then we have a little glitch this morning, but, you know, these are things that are sent to try us in the morning. But the weekend is nearly upon us.

Stevie Wonder, a little superstition. It is your breakfast show. It is a Friday morning. We've got a busy show for you this morning. I'll tell you more about that shortly. But did you know on this very day, 1963, the premiere episode, if you remember it, Zed Cars, yep. Starred, of course, Stratford John, Frank Windsor, Kate Arlett, John Bernard and Michael Barrington. Yeah, I remember the series. Actually, one episode, I think it was either Zed Cars or was the spin-off for that called Softly Softly? I'm sure it was. But that was filmed where I used to live back in when I was a little lad in Tame in Oxfordshire. And they filmed, they used the town hall as the sort of police station, I think, for Softly Softly in that particular episode. But yeah, 12th of this very day, yeah. Back in 1963 at 7 p.m. Yeah, why not? A great series. Really was. If you remember it, of course. Right, should we do a bit of Uriah Heep? And The Spell.

Youssef, or Cat Stevens, of course. Can't keep it in. Before that, Uriah Heep, of course, and The Spell. The full version of that, of course. Also, a big happy birthday to Mike Carney of Kerry this morning. Happy birthday to you, sir, down in Dealing, Kent. I hope you have a fantastic day as well, looking after you. I hope you're getting looked after and spoilt rotten. I'm sure you will be.

I do like that. Avenues and alleyways. Where's Tony Christie? How about a bit of Fifth Dimension? What do you think? Yeah. And last night, you know what? I didn't get a wink of sleep. Story of my life, isn't it, really?

you can't beat a bit of Fifth Dimension. Last night I didn't get a wink of sleep. That just about wraps up 60s and 70s for today and for this week. We'll return, of course, on Monday morning. Still to come on the show this morning after 8 before 10 o'clock, we'll have our Junior Choice song. We will be joined by the legend Mr. Barry Manilow for a little chat, of course, in this next hour. Oh, I can't wait. And after 9 o'clock, of course, it will be your top 10. So don't go tuning away. Still lots of stuff to come. But up to the news we go with a little David Soul and going in with my eyes wide open. Helps because you don't walk into things, I guess. See you after the news at 8.

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1: 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And here's the latest.
2: Though starting university this autumn will be offered the meningitis B jab, Health Secretary James Murray made the announcement.
3: I've taken the decision that we need a one-off vaccination programme this year to protect young people who might be going to university later this year or to residential further education because I don't want them to be at risk.
2: It follows the recent deaths of two young people in Kent from meningitis and other smaller outbreaks. Dr. Shamez Ladani is from the UK Health Security Agency.
4: We know that just turning 18 and the behaviours that go along with being 18, for example, being allowed to go to pubs and clubs and bars and so on, the intimate close contacts that people have, smoking and vaping, all those risk factors really kick in at 18 years of age. And that really is a peak risk.
2: A 14-year-old schoolgirl will appear in court later, charged with three counts of attempted murder. It's over an alleged knife attack at a school in Manchester on Tuesday. Two pupils, both aged 14, and a member of staff were injured in the incident at the Co-op Academy, Blakely. Counter-terrorism police are now leading the investigation. Britain's economy shrank by 0.1% in April, marking its first monthly contraction in 8 months. That's despite stronger growth across the previous 3 months. The PM's cabinet has suffered yet another blow by the resignation of John Healey as Defence Secretary. He resigned from his role after a dispute with Sir Keir Starmer about long-term funding for the military. Armed Forces Minister Al Cairns also resigned, as well as two parliamentary aides. And the World Cup is now well and truly underway. Shakira and Burna Boy were among the stars who performed for the opening ceremony in Mexico. In the first games of the tournament, Mexico beat South Africa 2-0, and South Korea got off to a winning start as they came from behind to beat Czechia 2-1. That's the latest from Radio News Hub. I'm Grace McIntosh.
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2: Largely cloudy in the south with patchy drizzle and feeling humid. Sunny spells emerging in the north. A breezy day for all. Highs of 21 degrees Celsius.
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10: Former Little Britain star Matt Lucas has signed up for the next series of Taskmaster, fronted by Greg Davis and his assistant Alex Horn. Lucas will join four other comedians for the 22nd series of the Channel 4 show. The Court of Appeal has been told Blur drummer David Rowntree should be allowed to continue his legal battle over £200 million in music royalties. Rowntree's seeking to bring a legal claim on behalf of 160,000 songwriters against the Performing Rights Society. He's challenging a practice which sees music producers benefit from some royalties, but not songwriters. Game of Thrones star Conley Thill is joining the Peaky Blinders spin-off series. Set in 1950s Birmingham, the show follows gangster Tommy Shelby's family as they navigate the aftermath of the Second World War. Zoe Kravitz says she finds talk of a possible engagement to Harry Styles as overwhelming. And Olivia Rodrigo's hoping for another chart-topping album this time next week. Her third album, You Seem Pretty Sad for a Girl So In Love, is out today and features a collaboration with The Cure's Robert Smith.

That's the Bee Gees, or as I like to call them, the Falsetto Brothers. Before that, Michael Jackson, Don't Stop Till You Get Enough. I actually watched the film last night, actually. You know, the biopic, a sort of movie of his early life called Michael. Actually, it was quite good. I have to admit, it was rather good. Anyway, into our second hour of your breakfast show, and then a good one for you this hour as well. We'll have your Junior Choice song very, very soon. And, of course, we'll be chatting to Mr. Barry Manilow about his brand new album. All that to come before 9 o'clock. A few people a little bit excited this morning, even getting up early. Good morning, Lorraine. Out of bed before 10 o'clock in the morning, what are you like? I'm joking. Steve dragged you out of bed, didn't he? Anyway. Right, some Kenny Loggins right now. Meet me halfway. And then, a little bit of Elton John.

0: Ready for Love. Is that a little bit too personal this time of the day? Coming up to 20 minutes past the hour of 8 this morning. Got my record of the week next. Don't forget we've got the Junior Choice song. And, of course, Barry Manilow will be talking about his album in a little while. A few of you are a little bit excited about that this morning. Yes. Lorraine, are you excited? I've heard you're excited. And apparently I've been called a cheeky bugger as well, but there we go. Right, now my record of the week this week, final time as a play, it's my record of the week from Hannah Andre, who's a Norwegian stroke American artist. She's only 19 years old, and it's a great song called Get Off Your Phone. And it's basically the story behind stop looking at your mobile phone all the time and look at the world around you and celebrate it. So what an amazing lady. And she will, of course, be joining me next week on The Breakfast Show for a little bit of a chat as well. But right now,
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0: Summer Like Mornings, a little single by me. Thank you for all the support for that and all the other stuff I've put out. It's really very, very kind of you. I really mean that a lot. Now, we've got a Junior Choices song this morning. We're going back when this TV series, oh, I say series, only run for five one-hour episodes by Disney, broadcast on ABC and on other networks around the world. But 1950 saw the rise of this particular show. I'll tell you more if you haven't already worked it out after we played it. It starred Fez Parker, the TV series.
1: Time for Junior Choice on Piers Metric's Breakfast Show.

He give his word and he give his hand that his Injun friends could keep their land. And the rest of his life he took the stand that justice was due every Redskin band. Davy, Davy Crockett, king of the wild frontier. He went off to Congress and served a spell, fixing up the government and laws as well. Took over Washington, so we hear tell, and patched up the crack in the Liberty

0: The Western march had just begun, so he packed his gear and his trusty gun and lit out grinning to follow the sun. Davy, Davy Crockett, king of the wild.
1: Does that bring back memories?
0: Biggest in his land.
1: Of course, the repeats probably more.
0: To the mountain
1: but if you saw the original series,
0: meeting the test,
1: there were only actually five episodes.
0: Davey,
1: kicking off in December of 1954 and finishing in December of 55 as well. There you go. Stud Fez, Parker, Davy Crockett, the King of the Wild Frontier.
0: King of the Wild.
1: This song actually has got to number one as well, and sort of divided the country into many different ways with the merch as well. Very early day for merch and Disney, like all those sort of items. But there you go. That's your Junior Choice song for this morning. But guess what? Next, I'm speaking to Barry Manilow.

0: Well, I'm absolutely delighted to be joined on the phone this morning by the legendary Mr. Barry Manilow. Now, we're going to be chatting about the new album, the upcoming tour, but you must be so proud of this body of work with this new album, Barry.
1: Yes, I am. I am so happy that I was able to make an album with these songs on it. I've been writing concept albums for many years. Swing Streets, Showstoppers, Here at the Mayflower, Singing with the Big Bands, greatest songs of the 50s, 60s, 70s, 80s. And these albums took up years. And yet, I kept writing pop songs with my collaborators, knowing that I had no place to put these songs. And finally, I have found a place to put these songs. I'm so happy about them. I've always been crazy about these songs, and I'm so happy that we were able to finally put them on an album. What a time.
0: You definitely seem to have the motivation to keep going with some amazing songs, especially on this new album, obviously the up-and-coming tour. But what makes you feel like you always want to succeed? Because you seem to have a great ethic.
1: You know, I'm just one of those guys who likes to create. I just like getting up in the morning with a purpose. I'm just that kind of a hairpin. So I create, and I like creating. I've always loved doing that. I especially love creating with somebody. Very rarely do I write a song by myself. Not that I can't. It's just much more fun having a collaborator, and I happen to have some great collaborators. So yeah, I just keep on going. I don't know where they're going to land, but that's not the point for me. The point is creating. And I just love creating.
0: I mean, the album is a roller coaster of emotions with different styles of songs, isn't it, really?
1: Well, you know, I've always done that. If you look back on the earlier albums that I made before I started doing those concept albums, I go from one style of music to the next, to the next, to the next. You know, take a genius like Stephen Sondheim. You put on the first cut of his latest Broadway musical. Brilliant as it is, when you play the second cut, it's pretty much the same style as the first one. And you put on the third cut, and the style is pretty much the same. They're brilliant, brilliant. But I don't do that. I've never done that. I go from one style of music to the next style, to the next style. That's what you're hearing. And I just have always loved doing that.
0: I mean, it must feel absolutely great when some of the coolest artists in the world, like Sabrina Carpenter, want to collaborate with you, of course.
1: Yes, it was great. Great feeling. But, you know, I'm always surprised when young people like her even know what I do. These days, I'm actually being recognized for my music more than I've ever been recognized. Not just walking down the street, but in general. You know, I had this problem that took me to the hospital for a couple of weeks, and it was really kind of scary. But people, strangers, came out of the woodwork just saying the most beautiful things. People that I knew, and many people that I didn't know. It was those people that got me through the situation that I was in. These people were so kind and just so encouraging to me. You know, they would say, you'll make it through. Don't come back too soon. We're all rooting for you. It was those people that got me through this scary situation that I was in. I'm so grateful to them.
0: Well, it's so great that you're hopefully on the mend. But UK audiences, they're something special, aren't they?
1: Well, you know, the first time I played in England was somewhere in the 1970s. And I think we played the London Palladium. We sold out. It was just amazing to me that we could do that, since I'd never been to Britain. But the very first show that we did, I felt as if I knew them. And I think they felt as if they knew me. But these audiences, they always felt like family to me. The recovery has been going slow. That's what the doctors tell me. This takes a while to get your lungs back in shape. And me, I have no patience, so it's been agony. But I think I'm getting better. I think I'm slowly getting better. And I thank everybody for being concerned.
0: That's a really nice thing to say. But what would you say to those fans that have been there from the beginning for all those years and they just want to be there with you for your journey?
1: Well, of course I would say a big thank you. I wouldn't be here without them. These are great people. I'm not kidding. I've met them. And you want to have dinner with all of them. You want to sit and listen to music with them. I'm very proud to have these kinds of people calling themselves fans. I'm very proud to have them in my life.
0: Now let's touch on the album, of course, a brilliant album. Can you tell us a little bit more about it, if you could?
1: So the title of the album is What a Time. And it's a song about looking back. And I'm a sucker for a song about looking back, with a brilliant and emotional lyric by the great John Bettis. I'm very proud of my melody, but really, it's the lyric and the idea that's the star of this song.
0: There are some great tracks, including that one, of course, on the album. And also, you did a song called Sunshine. Tell us about that, if you could.
1: Now, here's an interesting story. I got a phone call from my friend Gary Barlow of Take That fame. He was working on a new original album, and he asked me to listen to the album and pick one song to arrange. Well, I love arranging music. So I picked this song called Sunshine, and he released it on his album, and it's a terrific feel-good song. From my rendition of it on my album, I played around with it, and I loved what David Benson and Greg Barthelme and I did with the production. Listen to this. This is called Sunshine by Gary Barlow and myself.

0: A little bit of sunshine, Mr. Barry Manilow. Now, we're getting close to wrapping up, but tell us about this particular track we're going to play next.
1: Okay, so the next song is called Nobody Told Me. It's a beautiful song with a beautiful lyric by John Bettis. It's a wonderful idea for a song. It's a terrible situation that the singer finds himself in. He falls out of love with somebody, and then his best friend falls in love with that girl. Wow. It's a beautiful song, and I'm very proud of it. Here, listen. Nobody told me.

0: have to say, I really do like that, Barry. That is an amazing song. Right, we're just about wrapping up, but we're going to play one more track, maybe two. Tell us about the final track on the album.
1: It's called Coming of Age. I think this is one of Adrian Anderson's most interesting lyrics. It didn't take me too long to put a melody to her lyric, but it really took a long time to arrange and conceptualize this song. I found my way to the talented producer named Michael Nielsen. Together with Michael Lloyd and myself, Michael Nielsen did a wonderful job creating this rendition of the song. I love what Adrian did. Listen, this is a really interesting song, Coming of Age.
0: We'll play that next. But Barry, thank you so much indeed for coming on The Breakfast Show this morning. It's been an absolute pleasure and a joy to have you on board. But right now, let's play that track. It's Coming of Age. Once again, thank you to Barry Manilow this morning.

big thank you to Barry Manilow. Absolute legend. Coming of age taken from his new album. What a Time. Great album. His 33rd studio album as well. It was released on the 5th of June, just over a week ago. And you can catch Barry. He's on tour at the moment in the UK. He was in Leeds last night. The first direct. He's going to be in Liverpool tomorrow at the MS Bank Arena. Still tickets available for that, not many. 14th of June, you can catch him at Cardiff's Ultra Arena. And on the 16th, he's going to be in Birmingham by BP Pulse Live. 17th, of course, London's O2. So if you get a chance, you can still get tickets for those. They're very limited, but you can go along to his website, of course, barrymanilow.co/ManilowTour2026 and get yourself your tickets there. But as I said, once again, what an absolute legend. If you didn't hear all that interview, we will be putting it up on our catch-up service a little bit later on today. So as I say, once again, big thank you. Right, bit of Curiosity Killed the Cat, and a little bit of Down to Earth. Don't forget the top 10 coming up after 9 o'clock this morning. See if you can work out the year.

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1: 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And here's the latest.
2: A one-off meningitis B vaccination programme's been announced this morning.
3: We've had some serious outbreaks of meningitis B in recent months. The outbreak in Kent was one of the largest and fastest growing we've seen. We don't know at the moment whether that's a one-off or whether this is the beginning of a change in the way that meningitis B spreads and affects people.
2: That's Health Secretary James Murray. Everyone in the current Year 13 will be offered the two-jab course over the summer. And if you're under 25 and starting uni in the autumn, you're eligible too. Dr. Shamez Ladani is from the UK Health Security Agency.
4: It will be provided through pharmacies across the country. It will be very easily accessible. And you don't have to go to the same place for your first or the second dose. And the advice that I can give now is get your doses in earlier so that you are protected when you start university and don't leave it until you're going to university.
2: Sir Keir Starmer's premiership has been shaken yet again, this time by the shock resignation of John Healey as Defence Secretary. It's after a disagreement about long-term funding for the military. Armed Forces Minister Al Cairns followed suit and resigned just hours after his boss. Elsewhere, ministers have announced a £9 million scheme to double the number of intensive supervision courts aimed at tackling the root causes of crime. Unlike normal courts, they work with repeat non-violent offenders, bringing them back before the same judge to monitor progress. The UK's first daily weight loss pill has been approved by the medicines regulator. The Wegovy tablet is taken daily and is for obese adults with a BMI of 30 or above. People who are overweight and have a related condition such as high blood pressure will also be eligible. And British rock band Razorlight have announced a tour to mark 20 years since the release of their hit album. The group's most famous album, titled Razorlight, topped the UK album chart. They'll kick off their tour with a run of shows in Europe before heading to the UK and Ireland. That's the latest from Radio News Hub. I'm Grace McIntosh.
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2: Largely cloudy in the south with patchy drizzle and feeling humid. Sunny spells emerging in the north. A breezy day for all. Highs of 21 degrees Celsius.
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9: Former Little Britain star Matt Lucas has signed up for the next series of Taskmaster, fronted by Greg Davies and his assistant Alex Horn. Lucas will join four other comedians for the 22nd series of the Channel 4 show. The Court of Appeal has been told Blur drummer David Rowntree should be allowed to continue his legal battle over £200 million in music royalties. Rowntree seeking to bring a legal claim on behalf of 160,000 songwriters against the Performing Rights Society. He's challenging a practice which sees music producers benefit from some royalties, but not songwriters. Game of Thrones star Conley Thill is joining the Peaky Blinders spin-off series. Set in 1950s Birmingham, the show follows gangster Tommy Shelby's family as they navigate the aftermath of the Second World War. Zoe Kravitz says she finds talk of a possible engagement to Harry Styles as overwhelming. And Olivia Rodrigo's hoping for another chart-topping album this time next week. Her third album, You Seem Pretty Sad for a Girl So In Love, is out today and features a collaboration with The Cure's Robert Smith.

0: And into the top 10 we go for the 12th of June. We just want to know the year. Kicking off with Wet, Wet, Wet and Wishing I Was Lucky. That was a faller. Last week's 6, down 4 places to this week's number 10. Right, we have a climber from last week's 10 up to this week's
1: number 9.

0: On place, as I said, from 10 to number 9, Pepsi and Shirley and Goodbye Stranger. If you managed to work out the year already, get in touch, studio at breakfastradio.co.uk. Right, we have a faller from last week's 7, down to this week's.
1: Now,

0: Johnny H. Jazz, Shattered Dreams, last week's five, down to this week's number two. We have a big climber. It climbs into the top 10, up 7 places.
1: Number 6.

0: Climbing from 13 last week up to this week's number 6. A big climber of 7 places for you too, and I still haven't found what I'm looking for. Right, we have another faller dropping for 4 down to this week's...
1: No.

0: Jack Mix 1 and 2, last week's 1, down to this week's number 5. Right, we have a brand spanking new entry into the top 10 and into the chart itself. It's sitting at this week's
1: number

Highest new entry into the chart this week at number 4 for George Michael and I Want Your Sex. Right, we have another faller, dropping just one place from 2 down to this week's number.

0: Down one place from 2 to 3 for Starship, and nothing's going to stop us now. If you've managed to work out the year already, I'm sure you must have done by now. Quite a few right answers coming in. But get in touch, studio@breakfastradio.co.uk, or drop me a message, of course, through the usual social media. Right, we'll play the number 2 selling single next, then we'll do the countdown, then we'll find out what number 1 is, and then, of course, we'll find out if you've got the year right this morning. But right now, sitting at
1: number 2.
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0: There we go, Johnny Logan, and then Hold Me Now. It climbs just one place from 3 to number 2. Right, let's do that countdown. It was a faller from 6 down to number 10 for Wet, Wet, Wet and Wishing I Was Lucky. Up one place from 10 to number 9, Pepsi and Shirley and Goodbye Stranger. And down one place from 7 to number 8, Erasure and Victims of Love. A faller down 2 places to number 7 for Johnny H. Jazz and Shattered Dreams. And up 7 places, it's the biggest climber, last week's 13, and into the top 10 at number 6, U2, and I still haven't found what I'm all looking for. Down one place from 4 to number 5, Mirage and the Weird, Jack Mix 2. A new entry at number 4 for George Michael and I Want Your Sex, and it's a faller down one place from last week's 2 to this week's number 3 for Starship and Nothing's Gonna Stop Us Now. And up one place, it was, as you've just heard it, Johnny Logan at number 2 with Hold Me Now. Right, let's find out what's sitting out this week.
1: This week's number 1.

Whitney Houston, number one. And I Wanna Dance With Somebody. But what was the year? Quite a few of you getting it right this morning. The first one in, Tommy H this morning. Followed by Sandra C, Caroline Smith, Chrissy S, Rachel Screwins, Michelle Brooks. Paula Ray getting it right. Simon H over there in France, but I think he's already on his way to work right now. Karen up in the Northeast getting it right this morning as well. Tanya B getting it right. And Steve Ashley as well getting it right. The year, of course, we're looking for was 1987. If you got it right, congratulations. We'll do another one of those for you, of course, next week. But that is it for me. What a show. It's flown by. Big thank you to Barry Manilow in the last hour, of course, for joining us. We'll be back next week. We've got some great guests joining us next week as well. So check out our social media over the weekend because we'll let you know on that, of course, for the first time. But for me, we'll leave you with a couple of songs. Giorgio Moroder together in Electric Dreams, followed by the China Crisis. But thank you so much for your company this week and today, of course. And I will see you Monday morning. Take care, enjoy your day, and don't forget, do not go tuning anywhere else. Keep your knobs locked, as they say. Some great shows still to come on your favourite radio station between now and the end of the day. Look after yourself and have a fabulous weekend. Tatty bye.

Oh, the sound of Roxette, the late great Roxette as well. And now, the other day I was telling you about an airplane that took off from Leeds, Bradford, to fly to Alicante. You know, it was going to Lanzarote, wasn't it? Fuerteventura, one of the two. And, well, it was struck by lightning. Well, news has come in that it wasn't the only airplane that day to be struck by lightning. There were three aircraft that flew around the Manchester and the southwest of England airport that had to divert back to Manchester because of lightning strikes. So, yeah, what do they say? Lightning never strikes twice in the same place. Whoa, wrong. Yeah, three aircraft. So there was three sets of people stranded in Manchester for that particular event. And if you were one of them, well, my thoughts go with you. Must have been a bit scary to be stuck in an airplane and then suddenly have a smell of burning in the cracked windscreen. Yes, indeed, indeed, indeed. All right, it is Friday. I'm going to dig out Lord Delderfield's song. It was Lord Delderfield's birthday yesterday, and he would have had a wonderful birthday. He would have probably eaten a 99 and stuck it up his nose as usual. And for those of you who don't know Lord Delderfield, well, sadly he's no longer with us, but he was a big part of the Daily Drop. Would quite regularly be featured on the Daily Drop. Come on and have a chat with us. And if you stick around, I'm going to dig out one of his old interviews and you can have a listen to good old Lord Delderfield. So stick around for that. But first, let's have a bit of this.

0: More Than Words.
1: What a beautiful song.
0: Right, I'll tell you what I'm going to do. I'm going to jump back to Lord Delafield, and we're just going to remember him, because Lord Delafield, as I say, was a big part of the Daily Drop. He was a big fan of the show. Sadly missed by everybody who knew him, and a wonderful man as well, so funny. And if you don't believe me, well, sit back. You have a tune in to Lord Delafield. This is the one I recorded a while back now, and this is Fred at his best. We used to call him Fred. His name was actually Robin Delafield, but we called him Fred because, well, we like to call him Fred. Lord Delafield himself. So sit back and have a listen to Lord Delafield. Yes, and hello, and welcome to the Daily Drop. And guess who I've got on the phone, ladies and gentlemen? I've only dug him out. It's Lord Delafield, the Baron of Warsash himself. He's on the phone. Hello, Lord Delafield.
2: Greetings and salutations. How are you, sir?
0: Oh, well, you know, Fred, you've been listening to the show, so you know I've not been in good fettle the past couple of days, but I'm on the mend. I'm getting there. But you've got the sniffles.
2: No, kissy, kissy, make it better.
0: Bless you, bless you. Now, your little dicky bird tells me you've got the sniffles as well. You haven't been in the best of health lately either, have you? Lemsip and paracetamol.
2: Yes, not very healthy, I've got to go out again very soon, so got to face the music.
0: Well, indeed, indeed. Now, you've been listening into the Daily Drop for a very long time. You've also been listening into the brand new version of the Daily Drop with the Memory Train. How are you finding that, Fred?
2: I am finding it absolutely wonderful. You have hit the nail on the head there, George.
0: Oh, thank you.
2: It is divine, and I'm guessing the years from the first track sometimes, 1962, the Tornadoes. I love the words of Telstar.
0: Yeah, it's brilliant, isn't it? It's brilliant.
2: And no, ain't no words at all.
0: Well, it's good that you're enjoying it. And as I say, has it been bringing back some memories for you? Because what we do, ladies and gentlemen, with the Daily Drop, the Memory Train, as we call it, not only do we play music from a particular era, but we also tell you what was going on in that particular time of our lives. So has it brought some memories back for you, Fred?
2: Oh, immensely. Yeah. Every time I listen to it, I'm singing along with the songs. Elvis Presley, especially the one when I was at Ganges, 1968-69. When music was music.
0: Yeah, indeed.
2: Could understand what they were saying.
0: Yeah.
2: And where you go to, my lovely.
0: Now,
2: heaven.
0: There was one show we were talking about, and I gave away a fact, and it was about the Canadian submarine that was launched, the very last one to ever to be launched from Chatham. And you have a story about that, don't you?
2: Yes, I certainly do. I was on a training ship called the Arethusa. She was a four-masted T-clipper moored in the Medway, and 24 of our Arethusa boys were invited to go to Chatham Dockyard to watch the Her Majesty's Canadian submarine Okanagan launched by Madame El Cadieu. And they lifted the launching ramp, and the champagne was smashed against the bow. She was the last diesel submarine ever to be built. And as she started to slide down into the Medway, the chains started to rattle, and they gathered pace, and they became taut, and they stopped her from going too far out into the river. But what a glorious day. I can see. I've been blind for 11 years, George, but I can see that as plain as day. Such an honour, because there were 240 of us boys on the Arethusa. Mm-hmm. So I was one of 24 that selected to go and watch this submarine launch.
0: How fantastic. And that, you know what it is, that's exactly what the Memory Train is all about. It's about stirring up memories like that. And how fantastic that we played, you know, on the very first Memory Train, 1962.
2: What is incredible as well is that in 1971, as a trained medical assistant in the Navy, I was drafted to HMS Dolphin, which was a submarine base.
0: That's right, yes,
2: on the west side of Portsmouth Harbour.
0: Uh-huh.
2: The first submarine squadron. The day I joined there, the 1st of July 1971, I'd got into the sick bay, and there was a pipe over the Fort Blockhouse,
0: mm-hmm.
2: Saying duty MA trot one, sub-sunk.
0: Oh dear.
2: Well, sub-sunk means that there is a submarine that's sunk somewhere.
0: That's right, it does, yes.
2: And the Artemis, submarine Artemis, first at trot one, had sunk.
0: Oh gosh, yes, I remember seeing photographs about that.
2: But there were five people caught inside, a PO stoker and four leading stokers. She was incorrectly balanced, and because she was a diesel submarine and tied up alongside, the cables were all going in through the after hatch to be attached to the batteries.
0: Mm-hmm.
2: Because of her incorrect balance, the water was slapping over the rear hatch, which was open. So she was gradually filling up with water from the stern end, the back end.
0: Yeah.
2: With the PO stoker and four leading stokers inside.
0: Oh, my Lord. I'm actually just looking at the photographs here, Fred. It was the 6th of July, 1971, Gosport, England. When she sank via the stern, and there's a picture on here.
2: Oh, really?
0: Yeah.
2: So it was six, was it?
0: Yeah, there's a picture here with her bow sticking out the water next to what looks like a recovery vessel of some sorts. Lots of sailors standing on the jetty looking down at her stern.
2: There were
0: definitely
2: four sea cadets on the casing at the time.
0: Oh, dear,
2: man. And somebody jumped from the trot onto the casing of the submarine, grabbed these sea cadets and lifted them off into Hasley Creek, the starboard side of the submarine.
0: Oh, right. Wow.
2: Saved their lives. The PO inside did damage control, and he got the George Medal, and the four leading stokers got the BEMs.
0: Wow.
2: Because they were saved.
0: Well, as I say, yeah,
2: damage control.
0: There's, I'm looking here on the, and ladies and gentlemen, if you want to go on to mailonline.com, mailonline.co.uk rather, there are photographs of this particular incident. It turns out there's the picture there of the divers all trying to pull submariners out of lifeboats. The duty petty officer David Guest has helped ashore from the sunken Artemis. Seawater had gushed through the torpedo bay at the stern and then through the open hatches below. Some fantastic pictures, Fred. What amazing to know that you were part of that as well. So you never know, we might go down memory lane to 1971 very soon.
2: As well.
0: You seem to get around submarines, and yet you never served in one, did you?
2: No. I learned from having passed my medical assistance course, they wanted 15 of my class for submarines.
0: Mm-hmm.
2: So I volunteered to go to Limpston and spent some time with the Royal Marines.
0: Fred, it's been great speaking to you again on the Daily Drop, and I'm so pleased that you find the memory train such a wonderful, entertaining part of the show.
2: Absolutely fantastic. I love every minute of it. No matter what year, you keep me guessing sometimes.
0: Well, we've got a few.
2: And the triple quicker.
0: Yeah,
2: the QQQ. Don't say trincomalee anymore.
0: Well, I learned from you that I wasn't allowed to say trincomalee. It's trincomalee.
2: Oh, love it.
0: I know. Stay there, Fred. I've got something to do. Just press this button and then we're going to just come back a second.

There you go. Lord Delafield himself. The late, great Lord Robin Delafield. Or Fred, as we used to call him. And I played his song that was played at his funeral. And also that one, The Old Jukebox, which was a song I wrote for Lord Delafield. Because, well, he liked a different version by a different group. So I wrote that one, especially for him. Sadly missed. Happy birthday, Lord Delafield. Well, for yesterday. Now, we've talked about Ryanair and Budget Airlines in the past, but here's a story for you. It's about a single mum who is now stranded, she claims, in Gran Canaria after Ryanair placed her two-year-old daughter 23 rows away from her on a flight home, and then they refused an offer of a refund. Sophie Lux was travelling alone with her 9-year-old son and toddler daughter when she discovered her seat was near the front of the aeroplane. Her two children were all the way at the back. She called Ryanair immediately. There was no response, and when she finally did get through, their alternative was, well, there's no alternative seats. Just board the flight and hope somebody will move and swap seats with you. She wasn't willing to gamble on a stranger being so generous with a two-year-old involved, so she's now, in her words, stuck abroad, out of pocket and searching for a way home. But here's the twist. The comments from people on social media are not going her way. Hundreds of people are pointing out that Ryanair offers free family seating at the time of booking and for parents travelling with young children. All it takes is one click, and many are asking why Sophie simply missed it. Others aren't so forgiving to the airline. A two-year-old alone, 23 rows back, no refund, no solution, just hope. So where do you stand with that story? Is Ryanair failing a vulnerable family, or a mum who didn't read the small print paying the price? I think it's a bit of both, really. I think it's a bit of both. But that said, why didn't she just sit at the back with a two-year-old and let the 9-year-old sit up front by himself? Yeah. There you go. I'm sure somebody would have swapped. Anyway, five, everybody get up. Except the two-year-old, five-year-old, and Sophie. They're not on the flight.

0: too late?
1: Sure.
0: Eat this.

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Oh, and the crowd go wild. That goes back to Band-Aid, wasn't it? Was it Band-Aid he did that? Or Live Aid? One of the two. Something like that, anyway. Right, put my teeth in, start again. Whilst we're remembering Lord Delafield, and to take us up to the top of the hour, let's have just a moment and remember Lord Delafield and his funny stories. And there was a particular song, he loved me to play this particular song, so I'm going to play it for you. Because, like I say, Lord Delafield loved it on a Friday. The song, that is. It was this one.

0: It's the show that everyone's talking about.
1: I like it because the music is just great. Lots of chat and lots of gossip and lots of interaction, all of it.
2: I think they're very good.
0: From the depths of downtown County Durham, it's The Daily Drop with George Herron.
3: Hello, I'm George Herron and welcome aboard the train to Memory Lane. Along the way, we're going to be finding out what was on at the movies. What did we watch on TV? What was in the news? And what cars we were driving. So settle back, enjoy the ride on the train to Memory Lane.

Frankie Valli and the Four Seasons kicking us off in this wonderful, wonderful year. It's the year that the Rover 2000 was Car of the Year. What else would you see on the motorways? Well, the motorways weren't that many of them, to be fair, in this particular era, but there was some big roads, and on those big roads, there was the Vauxhall Viva, the Porsche 911, the Aston Martin DB5, and the little Morris Minor. Do you remember the Morris Minor? MG BGTs were out there, Daimler, the V8 version of the Daimler, the Hillman Sunbeam, the Ford Console, and the Cortina, as well as the TR4, were all cars that you might have seen whizzing around the roads around your house in this particular year. But what was the year? It was the year that, well, the first ever episode of Top of the Pops was put on telly. The Supremes were in the charts as well with this one.

The Beach Boys were getting around in this particular year, and as I say, the first ever episode of Top of the Pops is aired in this particular year. On the TV, you might have been watching Vision On, Emergency Ward 10, and it was the first Match of the Day is aired in this particular year as well. Play School was on there, Crossroads hit the screen for the very first time as well, and some of the other things that were coming in from America you might have been watching could have been Gilligan's Island, remember that? Adam's Family, The Munsters, and Bewitched. Oh, Bewitched, that was great. That was the one where she wiggled her nose and magic happened. Remember that? Oh, dear me. What else was going on? Well, the Beatles. The vault to number one in the US singles charts for the very first time with I Wanna Hold Your Hand. And the British invasion of the USA had started. Oh, yes. And here they are.

Oh yes, three from the Beatles who are working hard in this particular year. As I say, they went to number one spot with I Wanna Hold Your Hand, and well, the British invasion of the United States, as I say, had begun. Oh yes. What else was going on in this year? Well, the teen girl magazine Jackie. Remember Jackie, that little magazine that girls loved so much? Well, it was first published in this particular year, and government figures show that the average weekly wage is just £16. £16 a week. Dear goodness gracious me. Oh, wow. Dear, £16 a week. That wouldn't get you a bottle of vodka, would it? Actor Peter Sellers marries Britt Eklund in this particular year, and the £10 notes are back in circulation. They were removed from circulation due to World War II, but they are back in this particular year. And in this particular year, there was a pirate radio station called Radio Caroline, and it began regularly broadcasting from a ship, which was anchored just outside of UK territorial waters off Felixstowe. Do you remember it? They made a movie about it, didn't they? They made a movie called, what was it called again? The Boat That Rocks, that was it. Great movie, great movie. And, well, mods and rockers clashed at Clacton Beach and also in Brighton in this particular year. It was the year of violent disturbances between these two factions, mods and rockers. Do you remember them? Oh, dear, dear, dear. Terrible, terrible. The musical Hello Dolly, well, that opened in New York, St. James's Theatre. And Louis Armstrong, well, he had a song about that, didn't he? And here it is. It was out in this particular year as well. It is Hello Dolly.

Louis Armstrong with that wonderful Satchmo voice. Hello, Dolly. What else was going on in this year? Well, in football, Liverpool win the First Division League for the sixth time in their history, and West Ham win the FA Cup for the first time in their history, beating Preston North End 3-2 at Wembley Stadium. And in the charts, there was a group from up here that were called The Animals, and they lived in the house of the rising sun. Well, the clues are there, but what's the year? What year have we dropped back to?

Oh, what a track. 4 minutes, 27 seconds of the House of the Rising Sun. But what was the year? That was big, big, big. On the big screens, you might have been watching Elvis Presley up there in Viva Las Vegas. Clint Eastwood was up there as well with A Fistful of Dollars and Mary Poppins. The Bond movie of the year was Goldfinger, and My Fair Lady was out there as well. And him... You're only supposed to blow the bloody doors off. Michael Caine, of course, was in Zulu, and the scary one of the year was Children of the Damned. What was the year all those were showing on the silver screen? What was the year that all schools in Aberdeen were closed following 136 cases of typhoid being reported? And what was the year that the BBC 2 first begins to air, but it was delayed by one day because, well, there was a power cut? It all happened in this particular year, but what's a year that the memory train has headed back to? Well, you're listening to me, George Heron. It is the Daily Drop, and it is the memory train. Have I the right, said the honeycombs? I wonder.

My Loy Lollipop. Millie Small, of course, was big in this particular year. Do you remember that song? Of course you do. Everybody does. What else was going on in this particular year? Well, as I say, BBC Two was aired, but the power cut delayed transmission by one day. But what wasn't delayed was the official opening of the UK's first undercover shopping centre. It was, of course, the Bullring in Birmingham, and also opening of the first Habitat store, which took place in London's Fulham Road in this particular year. Missing person investigation is launched in this particular year. It's in Fallowfield, Manchester. As a result, police are searching for a 12-year-old boy called Keith Bennett, who was last seen on his way to his grandmother's house. Of course, we all learned, sadly, that he was going to be a victim of the Moors murderers in this particular year. And in this particular year, the Beatles' first film, A Hard Day's Night, is released, and there are 300 people injured in a crowd of 150,000 when the Beatles finally returned after filming and they came back to Liverpool. Winston Churchill retired from the House of Commons at the age of 89 in this year, and the searchers were looking for those needles and pins. But what was the year? Well, the clues are there. All you got to do is put them all together.

Oh, I don't know what happened there. We went back to the honeycombs. Have I the right? Oh, a little bit of a technical faux pas at live radio. What can I say? Anyway, we are in a particular year. We're on the memory train, but what year? What year have we headed back to? Well, the Beatles were big in this particular year, but it was also the year that in May, the character Martha Longhurst, remember Martha Longhurst? She was in Coronation Street and she died of a heart attack in the snug of the Rover's Return in an episode of Coronation Street in this particular year. I don't remember it myself, but there you go, some of you might. The Forth Road Bridge opens over the Firth of Forth and it links Fife to Edinburgh. The Sun newspaper goes into circulation and it replaces the Daily Herald. And as I said, Goldfinger, the third James Bond film, premieres at the Odeon in Leicester Square in London. And as I said, well, the Beatles were big in this particular year and they've got another one out. Later in the year, they came out with this one.

0: One of the biggest groups to come out of this particular year was, of course, the Beatles' Twist and Shout. But there were lots of other things going on. For instance, Great Britain competed in the Tokyo Olympics. It wins 4 gold medals, 12 silver and 2 bronze. And there's a general election as well. But first, Malta obtains independence from the UK. Now, back to the general election. The Labour Party defeats the Conservatives. Yes, Harold Wilson becomes the Prime Minister, having gained the majority of only 5 seats. And this put an end to 13 years of Conservative government. Wow, 13 years, that's a long time. But Harold Wilson, the pipe-smoking man himself, becomes the man of the moment. But it wasn't an easy ride, was it? Because we all know how that one went. Oh, yes, we do. If you were around in these particular years, you'll know that was the year that Peter Anthony Allen at Waltham Prison in Liverpool and Gwen Owen Evans at Strangeways in Manchester are both hanged for the murder of John Allen West on the 7th of April in this particular year. And it would go down as the last execution to take place on the British Isles. We've got more on that in a moment, but first, Dionne Warwick, Walk On By. 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
1: Walking down the street
0: and the Memory Train.

I'm George Harron, and welcome aboard the train to Memory Lane. Along the way, we're going to be finding out what was on at the movies. What did we watch on TV? What was in the news? And what cars we were driving? So settle back, enjoy the ride on the train to Memory Lane.

The Drifters were under the Broadwalk in this particular year. Well, we're nearly done. We're nearly at the top of the hour. But before we go anywhere, we've got to just talk a little bit more about this death penalty for murder in Britain. The MPs have voted to abolish the death penalty in this particular year. And the last execution, as we've just heard, took place. And it's now going to be officially abolished by the end of the following year. Police launch a second missing person investigation after a 10-year-old girl, Leslie Ann Downey, goes missing from a fairground near her home in Ancoats, Manchester. Again, she's a victim of the Moors murderers. And Donald Campbell sets the world speed record on water at 276.33 miles per hour on a lake in Australia. Daihatsu become the first Japanese car maker to import passenger cars to the United Kingdom. And TVs. Well, by now, in this particular year, 90% of British households now own a television, compared with around 25% 10 years earlier. Tellies, they seem to be becoming very popular all of a sudden. Right, the clues are there. We've got a couple of more little clues that might give it away. But first, it's Ragdoll. It's the Four Seasons and Frankie Valli.

Frankie Valli in the Four Seasons, big in this particular year. Well, we're nearly done, and a few more clues that might give it away. Great Britain, Northern Ireland, compete in the Winter Olympics in Innsbruck, Austria in this particular year, and they get one gold medal out of it. And verdicts are passed on the 10 men for their role in the Great Train Robbery, and they get the longest criminal trial and the longest jury retrial in the English history. 4 weeks later, they are sentenced, and 11 of them are sentenced, and well, 7 of them received 30 years in jail. The Post Office Tower in London is completed, although it does not begin to operate until October of the following year, and it's the first portable television goes on sale in this particular year. Well, what's the year? Oh dear. Have you got it yet? I'll tell you right after this.

Dusty Springfield, wishing and hoping, but what was the year that all that took place? Well, I have to tell you, if you thought it was 1964, you thought right. It was indeed 1964. I'll be back again tomorrow for another Daily Drop and another trip down memory lane. We'll be jumping on the train one more time. And of course, we all know it's the middle of the week. Oh, yes, it is. Well, it's Bin Man Day as well, isn't it? So what can we say about that? I'll be back again tomorrow at the same time, same place, same channel. So taking us out, this one from Leslie Gore from 1964. You take care, have a great day. I'll see you again tomorrow for another Daily Drop.

0: Love it. House tour. Sabrina Carpenter. You all right there, Ginge?
1: I am indeed, yeah. I was just thinking I might nip over and grab your bottle of pop off your bed, off the thing.
0: Off the bedside table.
1: Off the bedside table.
0: Yeah, you can say.
1: And finish that off, because I'm a bit thirsty and the tea's a bit hot.
0: Okay, might do that in a tinkle then. Welcome to the show. We're live, as you can tell, and...
1: I didn't realise you were going to put the mics up. I was just talking to you, and then I realised you couldn't hear a bloody word I was saying.
0: If you want to get in touch with us today, at Ginger and Nuts on all the socials, or gingerandnutslive@gmail.com. And, of course, we're playing... Sam gets lyrical, lyrical. She's speaking the lyrics of a famous song, but what is it?
2: Ooh, baby, do you know what that's worth?
0: Ooh, baby, do you know what that's worth?
1: About a fiver, isn't it?
0: Nikki has messaged and said, I haven't got a bloody clue.
1: Have you played it before?
0: No, I haven't, Ginge.
1: No.
0: That's just come through just now.
1: No. Crikey, she's quick off the mark, isn't she?
0: Oh, well, I'm just saying. Have you got a clue? Have you got a clue, listeners? No, not you, Ginge.
1: I ain't got a Scooby-Doo. Hang on, let's see if Jinky John's quick off the mark. No, nothing yet.
0: Nothing yet. They'll get thinking. They'll get Googling. That's what they'll do.
1: I'll be playing again, because I mean it might be a bit tricky for some.
0: Okay. She's speaking the lyrics of a famous song, but what is it?
2: Ooh, baby, do you know what that's worth?
0: Ooh, baby.
1: No. Say it. Don't sing it.
0: I'm not singing it.
1: Ooh, baby, do you know what that's worth?
0: That's it. Ooh, baby, do you know what that's worth?
1: You went, ooh, baby.
0: But that's not the lyric. That's
1: no,
0: not
1: I'm
0: the
1: just
0: song.
1: Saying. Got
0: you haven't got a clue what the song is.
1: I haven't got a clue.
0: There you go, then.
1: Is it an old song?
0: I'll say it's 80s.
1: Oh, 80s. Ooh, baby. Do you know what I mean? I ain't got a clue. Don't matter how many times I say, ooh, baby, do you know what that's worth? Nothing's coming.
0: It's just the ooh, baby bit, isn't it?
2: Ooh, baby.
0: Ooh. Oh, you can just listen
1: ooh,
0: to that all day.
1: Baby.
0: Ooh, baby. Ooh, baby. So that Sam Gets Lyrical. We'll be doing that today. And also we'll have the usual stuff as well.
1: Well,
0: so
1: not just any usual stuff. Ginger's double whammy. He's coming three times.
0: So you say, Ginger, because today on the show, we're hoping that we're going to play some 60s, 70s, 80s, 90s, noughties, 2010s.
1: 2010s.
0: And then 2020s.
1: We're having like recent stuff, but we're going to do 60s and 70s. Ginger's double whammy. 80s and 90s. Another double whammy.
0: I don't think we are, Ginger, because I haven't planned it. You know.
1: Well, you know what songs are from the 60s and 70s.
0: But what about I get it wrong?
1: No, you won't. I have faith in you. I have faith.
0: All right.
1: I mean, we don't have to do it right now. I mean,
0: we're not going to do it right now.
1: Look. I mean, look, it even says, look, 1985. How can you get that wrong?
0: Yeah, but that's the only one that says that, Ginge.
1: But I bet you do our Diddy. It was 70s.
0: No, it's not. It's 60s.
1: 60s, okay, there we go.
0: It's best to be quiet, Ginge, when you're talking about music, isn't it, really? Because you haven't got a clue.
1: Your hands are clammy and you've just touched me.
0: There you go.
1: We're only 6 minutes in.
0: Oh, all right then. Let's get on with the music, shall we? Here we go. We'll have some production then.

0: but of Ace and Base, or Ace of Base, all that she wants. Nikki says she's bopping around with polish in one hand and the duster in the other, which is lovely.
1: Oh.
0: And Matty has got Sam Gets Lyrical right already.
1: He has.
0: Is he on the wheel?
1: He's on the wheel, and he's the only one on there right now.
2: See,
1: I can't believe it. Not even Cheeky John's got in with it.
0: I thought it was quite easy, I did, but then I know the song.
1: I suppose if you know the song, it is very easy, isn't
0: it? But well done, Matty.
1: Now, Mark Farley's wife has said she's going to kick him out because of his obsession with Only Fools and Horses.
0: Oh, yeah.
1: He said, all right, then, I'll go and get the suitcase from the van.
0: Very good, Ginge, very good.
1: Can you say beer can without sounding like a Jamaican asking for bacon?
0: Beer can. Oh, beer can. Can I have some beer can?
1: Beer can.
0: Yeah, that's good, that is, Ginge.
1: That's good, there you go. There's one for the weekend, everybody. Test it out on your friends.
0: Now, let's do Ghastly Grub.
1: Oh, no.
0: Bit like Plowman's Hunch.
1: Foxtail Soup.
0: Trump Steak.
1: Sick and Mix.
0: Jelly Scabies.
1: Sneeze on Toast.
0: Snottish Pie.
1: Turd in the Hole.
0: Cockoo Van.
1: Pseudo Creme Brulee.
0: Oh, dearie me. Crotch Eggs.
1: Crotch Eggs. Shredded Feet.
0: Shingles.
1: Vanilla Ice Cream. Vanilla Ice Cream.
0: Beef Spew.
1: Hairy Lee Dunkers.
0: You've got Not Nice Biscuits.
1: Bummus.
0: Beans on Ghost.
1: Egg Fried Lice.
0: And Fish Mingers. Egg Fried Lice. Funny. Later on, we'll do meal preparations in a song or movie. So if you can think of any, then do get in touch with us.
1: Do we give them an idea then,
0: Ginge?
1: Return to Blender.
0: Meal preparation in a song or movie. Yeah, Return to Blender. I like it. Okie dokie. Let's get back to the music. And now it's time for Ginge's Double Whammy, isn't
1: it? Woohoo, it is. I've got double whammies of the 90s.
0: Of the 90s.
1: Just for you lot.
0: So here we go then, let's do it.
3: Ginge's Double Whammy.

0: So many people are asking, can we play the Sam Gets Lyrical again? So here we are. This is Sam speaking the lyrics of a famous song, but what is it?
1: Ooh, baby, do you know what that's worth?
0: Ooh, baby, do you know what that's worth?
2: Ooh, baby.
0: Ooh, baby, as Sam would say.
1: Ooh, baby.
2: Ooh, baby.
0: Ooh, baby. Now, talking about ooh babies, blokes who wear flip-flops are the biggest love rats, apparently.
2: Well, it's because they've got the dirty toes out, isn't it? It's the footwear of choice for cheats, with more than 4 in 10 women having had a holiday fling with a fella in them. But men in Jesus Creepers are more saintly. Less than 1 in 10 women has got it on with a chap in sandals. I mean, and if they got socks and sandals, it'd be like having a fling with your dad, wouldn't it?
0: It really is. But bloke in flip-flops is bad enough, isn't it?
2: If you're on holiday, I'll get why they're in flip-flops. But it's when you see them walking around the supermarket and it's raining.
0: And did you say more than 4 in 10 women?
2: Yeah, I've had a holiday fling with fellas in flip-flops.
0: Can't believe it. Trainer wearers were the next biggest cheats ahead of rogues in brogues.
2: Rogues in brogues!
0: While almost a third of women had fallen for a man in cowboy boots.
2: And a fifth of women have even claimed they've got down and dirty with a hunk wearing compost-style wellies.
0: Who wears cowboy boots nowadays?
2: Well, cowboys.
0: No, but like men. I know a few that wear cowboy hats.
2: I mean, maybe that's more like in Texas in America and
0: Texas.
2: Stuff like that.
0: Yeah.
2: I mean, because they all lasso, don't they, and everything.
0: They don't all lasso, do they, James?
2: Well, no, the farmers with the cows.
0: The stereotyping
2: these people.
0: They have
2: cowboy boots and they have lassos and they have to get them round the horns, don't they?
0: And do they all go yee-haw?
2: Yeah,
0: you see.
2: And slap the leg.
0: You're very stereotypical, you are, Jim. So they don't all do that. Just the majority.
2: Yes, 99.9% of them.
0: Most men choose a favourite pair of jeans for a first date, a new survey has revealed.
2: Yeah, 3/4 wear denim for a romantic meal, and 2/3 would work in jeans if they could. More than 70% of men own a pair of 5-year-old denims, while 1 in 7 has had a pair longer than 10 years.
0: And 60% wear jeans 3 times a week, the study revealed.
2: Hang on. Hot off the press, Cheeky John's messaged in.
0: Oh.
2: Oh, he's only got it right again.
0: Does he Google it, or does he just kind of remember it?
2: Well done, Cheeky John.
0: Round of applause, Cheeky John.
2: Cheeky John, he's in.
0: Although Cheeky John / Joker John has let us down this week, hasn't he?
2: Oh, yeah.
0: Again.
2: I mean, here I am trying to find jokes to fill in.
0: It's not the same at all. We need Joker John back.
2: Yeah. We need
0: Joker John back.
2: Maybe we need to start a petition.
0: Yeah.
2: I mean, Mike Organ's crying into his handkerchief.
0: He was looking forward to it. He really was.
2: I've even tried to resurrect the badger joke, but we can't find it.
0: No.
2: Again, it's gone AWOL.
0: It's gone AWOL. It comes back, doesn't it?
2: Every so often. It pops up in my memories and then I have to send it to you, don't I? We've lost it again.
0: That was just hilarious. It really was. Recording that.
2: One of the funniest things we've done. Oh, between that and Terry the Tranny Doll.
0: Yes.
2: The olives. That was funny.
0: Yeah.
2: And when we did celebrities in animal names, the ones, remember?
0: Yeah.
2: That was funny.
0: Very, very funny.
2: We need to find all these clips. I thought we had a folder, Ginger and Nuts Best Bits.
0: I think we do have a folder somewhere, Ginge. We need to dig it out
2: and resurrect some of them clips. Give everybody a bit of a giggle on a Friday or a Saturday, Sunday, Monday, Tuesday, Wednesday or Thursday.
0: Taylor Swift has got a new song out called I Knew It, I Knew You. It's taken from the Toy Story 5 movie.
2: Which is out next weekend. I'm so excited.
0: You're looking forward to it, are you,
2: Ginge? I'm really looking forward to it. Have we spoke to Des?
0: Not yet, no, but this
2: is... Yeah, we need to get on the blower. Get him on the blower.
0: Des works at a cinema, we know, just for the listeners wondering what's happening here.
2: Interview him while we're there. Get a bit of an update on what's coming over the summer holidays.
0: We need to do that, Ginge.
2: We do.
0: Let's make it happen. But here is Taylor Swift with I Knew It, I Knew You.

0: back your... Oh, I love it. Maroon 5 with Memories. And before that, it was Taylor Swift's new one.
1: That's a lovely song.
0: It was a nice song.
1: I mean, I feel like I'm going to get quite emotional watching Toy Story 5. I think maybe before we go, I need to watch 1, 2, 3 and 4 again. Remind myself, bring myself back up to speed.
0: When you say you think you're going to get emotional...
1: I will get emotional.
0: You will get emotional. You get emotional at the smallest of things.
1: Oh, I do. I do. It's just one of them, isn't it? Someone broke into our house last night and stole a dozen eggs. They also left a pan of boiling water on the stove. Police believe it was poachers.
0: Bum, bum.
1: thank you, Cheeky John.
0: Cheeky John, thank you very much indeed.
1: Joker John! Joker John!
0: He needs to save these for when he comes back next week.
1: He does. Wait, I'll tell you one thing. Send in the Zoom link. Get it booked in.
0: Get it booked in.
1: He can prepare.
0: He's such a busy man.
1: He is a busy man. Are you telling me you can't make 5 minutes for ginger and nuts?
0: Oh, I bet you we'll can squeeze down. This in. We'll time down for next week. Meal preparations in a song or movie. We've got Return to Blender.
1: California Steaming.
0: What's Love Got to Do with It?
1: Griddler on the Roof.
0: Simply the Zest.
1: Bright-Eyed Girl.
0: Braise the Titanic.
1: When I Need You.
0: A View to a Grill.
1: Rolling in the Deep. Fry.
0: I'm Forever Boiling Brussels.
1: Miami Dice.
0: Help Me Bake It Through the Night.
1: You Can't Curry Dove.
0: Any cock curry dove.
1: Why would you want to curry a dove?
0: Exactly. We're going to get told off with that one, I think, Ginge. Anything by Susan Boyle.
1: The Ace Steam.
0: Da-da-da-dum-dum. And now, one in six of us would prefer to scoff our favourite biscuits rather than having a kiss and cuddle with the other half. Hear. That's what I say. I agree.
1: There's two out of six of us. A quarter would give up drink and a third would log off Facebook for a bicker. I certainly would. I could delete Facebook today, you know. It's a load of rubbish, half of
0: it. Do it.
1: We eat at least two biscuits a day and 4 out of 10 are Dunkers.
0: The top five biscuits are, at number five, a shortbread.
1: Oh, that's my number one.
0: Yeah, I do like a little bit of a shortbread.
1: Oh, and number four is a digestive.
0: A digestive or a digestive?
1: A digestive.
0: Jaffa Cakes at three, my favourite.
1: A Hobnob is at number two.
0: And Milk Chocolate Digestives is at number one, or digestive.
1: Digestive.
0: I have to say, Jaffa Cakes are lovely, but you just don't get enough in the packet.
1: They're not a biscuit.
0: I've eaten a whole box of Jaffa Cakes before now.
1: Oh, we know. Multiple times.
0: Yeah. There's just not enough in there, and they're quite easy to eat, aren't they? But they're not biscuits. They are cakes. And if you turn around to somebody and said, I've had 9 cakes,
1: they'd go,
0: what?
1: Greedy pig!
0: Jaffa cakes. Jaffa cakes.
1: Yeah, there was 10 in the box, but I saved one.
0: Yeah. No, I think there's about 9.
1: Is there 9?
0: I think there is 9.
1: Why are you putting them in? What?
0: Unless I've miscounted.
1: 2.
0: I'm sure there's 9.
1: Okay. Well, I'll buy a pack, shall we, just to confirm?
0: Please do.
1: Hang on. I bet you I could ask Google.
0: Oh, yeah. Or Siri.
1: Well,
0: maybe do that. And
1: I will. Why are you going?
0: While I play the next song, you can do that then, Ginge. Keep it here, Ginger and Nuts Live. You're doing it, are you?
1: There's 10.
0: Oh, there's 10.
1: There is 10.
0: I did save you one.
1: Yeah, save me one, thanks.
0: No, it's all right, Ginge. I knew I'd save you one.
1: I mean, historically, it said it contained 12.
0: Yes.
1: But then it reduced to 10 due to inflation. Shrinkflation.

0: Oh, I love it.
1: I know it's not much, but it's okay. We're gonna keep moving on anyway.
2: I used to love Five. Back in the day, I knew the dance and everything.
0: They were good, though, back in the day.
2: They were back in the day. I mean, not so good now, but back in the day, they were brilliant.
0: Got to say hello to Samantha, who's in Walsall Manor Hospital at the moment.
2: What? Pardon? She's in hospital?
0: Yeah.
2: She's in hospital for?
0: One of her boobs exploded. No, she's in hospital.
2: Well, hang on, her boobs aren't fake, so that would be really serious if it had happened.
0: No, but she's visiting people.
2: Oh, she's visiting... Craggy, you could have said that at the start.
0: She's visiting her granddad, and then she's dashing off to visit Dave, one of her friends.
2: Who's also in hospital. The other side of the hospital.
0: Yeah. So, hello
2: to
0: you.
2: I mean, a ward next door would have been great, wouldn't it?
0: It would have been, actually.
2: Has she brought a parking pass for all these times she's going up there and parking? It must be costing her a fortune.
0: Absolute fortune. Talking to Sam, though, let's see if Sam gets lyrical again.
3: Sam gets lyrical.
0: She's speaking the lyrics of a famous song, but what is it?
4: Ooh, baby, do you know what that's worth?
0: Ooh, baby, do you know what that's worth?
2: We've had some more people get it right. They're currently spinning round on my wheel. Ava, David, Gemma, Ellie, well done.
0: And Cheeky John, he got it right,
2: Cheeky,
0: didn't he?
2: Cheeky John and Matty. Oh, and Becky. Well done. So the names are building up.
0: If you think you know what that song is, get in touch with us at Ginger and Nuts. And we'll...
2: Nuts!
0: When I ask for a logo on ChatGPT, I say, can you create a Ginger and Nuts logo? It creates a Ginger and Nuts logo, but they always put some nuts at the bottom.
2: Did you remember the one time when we had the piece of ginger?
0: Yeah, there's a piece
2: there
0: of ginger.
2: There was a piece of ginger with eyes, and then there was nuts with eyes.
0: And I say, without nuts, without any imagery, just text only, and it always puts these little nuts at the bottom. And I just think, oh, I'll create my own.
2: Who doesn't love nuts?
0: Hey, well, I know, I have this trouble. Talking of things that you love, strawberries and cream have officially been crowned the taste of British summer. And it wasn't even close.
2: Well, you see, I think strawberries don't taste as nice as they used. Whether I'm still waiting for the actual proper summer strawberries to hit the shops. But some of them, they just don't taste of anything like that.
0: I think your taste buds change as you get older.
2: I think they probably do. But nearly 7 in 10 people say nothing screams summer louder than that combo. It beats orange lollipops, lemonade, barbecues and even seaside classics.
0: See, I think what screams British summer for me is a nice 99
2: Ooh,
0: whippy.
2: With a flake and sauce on the top.
0: Well, that's what a 99 is, Ginge.
2: No, but I mean, you've got to have the sauce.
0: Oh, yeah, and also nuts.
2: You could have nuts as well if you want.
0: Yes, absolutely.
2: I've seen this one ice cream, but they have the sherbet and everything, and they roll the ice cream in the sherbet so it coats
0: Ooh,
2: the whole thing.
0: Nom,
2: nuts. They do Oreo pieces, the lot. It looks amazing.
0: Remember back in the day, they used to have oysters, and it was like a kind of...
2: Oh, you can still get them.
0: Can you still get them?
2: There was marshmallow in there, wasn't there?
0: Marshmallow in there, and
2: yeah,
0: then they used to fill it with ice cream, and they were lovely.
2: An oyster shell, thank you very much.
0: Yeah, absolutely.
2: But lots of people say they're having it every single summer. And it even reminds them of childhood strawberry picking. While others link it to the tennis, which, I'm pleased to say, Wimbledon is back at the end of the month.
0: You love Wimbledon, don't you?
2: I love a bit of Wimbledon. I want to go, before I die, I want to go to Wimbledon and watch a match. It doesn't even have to be on centre court. Court number one would be fine. But I just want to be at Wimbledon. I mean, I'd even sit on Emmanuel, Murray Mount.
0: I thought you were going to say my knee then.
2: I'd happily sit there. I don't even have to be in there. Just to be at Wimbledon. Before I die, I want a Pimm's and lemonade and I want strawberries and cream at Wimbledon. Cost me about 30 quid, but I'm going.
0: Wow. They were saying about the drinks at the football match for the World Cup opening, and they were talking about it being £15 for a can of lager. A can.
2: Oh, I bet it is.
0: A can of lager.
2: It's extortionate.
0: £3.50 for a glass of water.

0: songs from the 60s. Although that one says 1970, so it's a bit debatable.
1: Oh, yes, it is, actually.
0: Thank you. See? Let's okay. do two songs with passenger in the name instead, shall we?
1: We'll do that one later on, then, Jim. Keep it
0: here. Let's just play two good songs.
2: There she was, just a

0: You and me, ABC.
1: ABC. 1, 2, 3, baby, you and me, girl.
0: Right, for the first hour, we've been playing Sam Gets Lyrical. She's been speaking the lyrics of a famous song.
2: Ooh, baby, do you know what that's worth?
1: Ooh, baby, it's a place on earth.
0: We might play that next, actually. It's Heaven is a Place on Earth, Belinda Carlisle. If you got that right, well done to you guys. You're on the wheel, spinning around as we speak.
1: I'm going to tap it. Tap to spin.
0: Tap to spin. Here we go. It's spinning around.
1: Here
0: it's landed
1: on. You spin me right round.
0: I know it's
1: baby,
0: a yellow square.
1: Right. Cheeky John!
0: Cheeky John won again.
1: Is he still waiting for his first certificate?
0: He gets two certificates now.
1: Oh, well, there you go. He gets two. It's Cheeky John, well done.
0: Well done to Cheeky John. He got it right. So there you go. Sam Gets Lyrical. We'll do that. If we're popping to see Cheeky John, aren't we?
1: We are popping to see
0: Cheeky
1: John.
0: After the show.
1: Yeah, maybe you could print one out and we'll take it with us.
0: Yeah, sign it. Well, yeah, that's worth some money.
1: Okay.
0: Now, the sizzle of bacon in the pan is the most satisfying food sound. The snapping of a chocolate bar and rustling of a crisp packet, hang on a minute, are also noises that get our taste buds going.
1: You used to tell me off when I did that, you know.
0: I was going to say it's one of the most annoying sounds I've heard.
1: Bear in mind, we both just eaten a bag of crisps and you were eating very loudly as well. But as soon as I start rustling the pack, crikey, Riley, can you hear the noise
0: say,
1: down over there?
0: I never say anything now.
1: No, you don't now.
0: Now I'm on a mood stabiliser.
1: Yeah, I'm
0: all
1: say,
0: right.
1: For 6 years, I couldn't eat a bag of crisps in the same room.
0: But actually, this bag is quite loud. It's quite a thick bag.
1: It is thick. Good quality crisps, though, aren't they, Pipers?
0: Oh, they are.
1: They are. But a study revealed a quarter of us love the sound of slicing a crusty loaf, while a tenth enjoy the hiss of vegetables hitting a hot wok.
0: See, I like that. The noise of the vegetables going into a wok.
1: It's the same as if you throw bacon in there or chicken
0: in it.
1: Yeah,
0: it is, but it's nice.
1: I think. How can you get excited about vegetables? It's in a wok.
0: Yeah, but it could be chicken. It could be any. It should be anything hitting a wok.
1: If prawns, it's... nice king prawns.
0: Oh,
1: bit of chilli sauce, thank you very much.
0: Yeah, you're making my taste buds go now,
1: there are a few mange toot in there and we're all right.
0: Actual beer scientists, they've been out again and they've revealed that looking at pork scratchings, that's what they've been doing.
1: Yep, and they reckon the salt on them basically fires up your taste buds and makes your drink taste even better.
0: I'll have to try that. Have a little drink and then try some pork scratchings and then have another little sip and see if...
1: Well, apparently, it's that literally... It's Jaeger Wise, who literally studies beer for a living, says the salt sharpens the flavour. The savoury bits and the scratchings match the malty notes in loads of beers, and the fizz in your pint helps the aromas shoot up your nose so everything tastes stronger. They even say that the crunch matters because your brain loves that big sensory hit. Put it all together and your pint ends up tasting more satisfying than it would on its own.
0: I don't think I want aroma shooting up my nose.
1: No, but they say, don't they, sometimes that you eat with your eyes before. Then they say the smell. If something smells nice or inviting, you're more likely to... So obviously, if you're eating a scratching and drinking a beer, it's going to be shut right up your nose.
0: Absolutely.
1: I tell you one thing, that you'll be like, whoa, this pint's lovely.
0: Now, if your name is David or Joanne... You're the unluckiest people in the world. We'll tell you more about that next. Don't you get going anywhere.

0: Stephen Duffy. Kiss Me. That was a disco classic back in the day.
1: Well, did he actually say Kiss Me?
0: Kiss Me. Kiss Me with all my... Anyway, Sam gets lyrical.
2: Sam gets lyrical, lyrical.
0: She's speaking the lyrics of a famous song, another one, but what is it?
3: I got my first real six string.
0: I got my first real six string.
1: It's a bit of a mouthful, isn't it?
0: It is.
3: I got my first real six string.
0: Six. Even Sam struggled there.
1: String.
0: Six string. Which I assume is a guitar, isn't it?
1: Yeah, don't say too much though, because it might give it away.
0: Do you know what it is?
1: I do know what it is.
0: Oh, okay. All right then. See, I don't know what it is.
1: Do I know something that you don't? I don't believe this.
0: You certainly do, Ginge. Accountants are Britain's best kissers, apparently, beating nurses to the title. I don't know, I think I'd rather have a nurse than an accountant.
1: Yeah, it depends, though, if it's a sexy, hot accountant in, like, a shirt that's got the button undone and a little neck scarf.
0: I don't know.
1: And a tight skirt.
0: A nurse in a nice uniform, I think it will tickle my fancy a little bit more.
1: If she's just in a 12-hour shift, it might not look like a nice uniform, might it? You never know.
0: Next came engineers,
1: Yay!
0: Teachers, and tasty-lipped waiters or chefs.
1: Yeah.
0: Dribbling after a hot shift.
1: And a study of best snogs found pimp-pushing civilian servants the most slobbery kissers, along with bankers and lawyers.
0: Now,
1: there's nothing worse than a slobbery wet kiss.
0: Earlier on...
1: Your face is soaking. You need a flannel to dry it off.
0: What are you looking at me laughing for? Earlier on, we said that David and Joanna are the unluckiest names in the UK.
1: I feel your sister would agree.
0: I don't think she's been unlucky in life.
1: Well, who knows? Depends who you're talking to. But people with those names are more accident-prone than anyone else. The data also shows fishermen have the most dangerous career.
0: Wow.
1: It's true. I mean, if you catch a big enough fish, you can be pulled in.
0: And a new survey says that we get most annoyed on trains, buses, trams and the tube, but we just sit there in silence pretending everything's fine while quietly plotting our escape.
1: Nearly half of people say the worst thing is someone took it into something smelly or messy right next to them.
0: Or maybe having somebody's smelly feet on the chair. Or in flip-flops.
1: There used to be a lady who I used to get the train with. Obviously, I didn't know her, but we tended to always get the same train. And she'd sometimes take her shoes off and put her feet on the seat.
0: Never.
1: Like she'd had a really hard day and her feet had been in them shoes all day.
0: No.
1: And she felt she needed to take them off on the train and then put her feet up.
0: Did the whiff.
1: It was absolutely disgusting.
0: Did the whiff.
1: They did whiff a bit sometimes. Depends on how close she was sat.
0: Oh,
1: if
0: that
1: you
0: is
1: sat
0: just
1: right
0: terrible.
1: Next to her, you obviously... You're in it, no shot, weren't you?
0: And some people take over the seats that they think they're the two seats are just for them.
1: Oh, they have to have the bag on it.
0: They put the bag on there and the coat on there and everything else.
1: I used to put my bag on it sometimes when I didn't want people to sit next to me. But as it got fuller and fuller, I did move it so somebody could sit down. But you've always got the person who, like, was a bit wider than everybody else. And then I'd be wedged up against the window and I couldn't move.
0: And never mind smelly food. What about the ones that just smell?
1: Yeah. Then seen a bar of soap in years.
0: Yeah, oh, no.
1: I used to sit there, though, sometimes, thinking a bar of soap is about 25 pence in the shop at the time. And you could buy a deodorant for a quid. Do you know what I mean?
0: Yeah.
1: Shower gel was 50p. I used to sit there and go, all you got to do is just, you could spend £2 and at least you'd smell half decent every day. Shampoo, buy Tesco Essential, is about 49p a bottle. I mean, it doesn't cost a lot, does it, just to stay clean?
0: Clean me. Maybe you should have a little bag, Ginge, with all
1: people.
0: These essentials in
1: I
0: there.
1: I could have sprayed, because it's the people who got on the train, and they were obviously wearing, or a bus, they were obviously wearing the same clothes that they'd wore for about a week.
0: Yeah.
1: And it smells like wee.
0: What do you mean, wee?
1: Their clothes smell like you, Ryan.
0: Oh, Ginge.
1: Probably because they've dribbled in the boxes or the thing, and then they're wearing them again. It's like...
0: What type of people are you getting on the train
1: with? Well, someone savouries, I'll tell you. That's why I changed the bus I used to get. I went from a number 50 to a 35 because of the clientele on the number 50.
0: Did you have a relationship with any of these people?
1: No, I didn't, no.
0: None at all.
1: I mean, I also had to change buses because I kept singing Rihanna Umbrella out loud with my headphones on.
0: Oh, geez.
1: So that's why I changed.
0: I think I'd change as well.
1: Bus. But it doesn't cost a lot to keep yourself clean.
0: Don't forget, Sam gets lyrical. She's speaking the lyrics of a famous song, but what is it?
3: I got my first real six string.
0: There you
1: six
0: go.
1: String.
0: String. The old Brummie accent.
1: It's an SSS. It's a tongue twister.
0: It is. Keep it here. It's Ginger and Nuts live across the world. Got to say hello to Clive and Harrop. Clive Harrop.
1: Clive and Harrop. Congratulations on your engagement, by the way.
0: Yeah,
1: Clive and Harrop.
0: Clive Harrop and Becca. Congratulations. Yeah. We saw the video and everything else. It was lovely.
1: And Clive's had a new haircut.
0: I tell you one thing,
1: love is looking good on him.
0: It certainly is. Congratulations to you both.

0: Maybe Carly Rae Jepsen. Before that, George Michael and Aretha Franklin with I Knew You Were Waiting For Me. Don't forget, Diana's coming up in around about 13 minutes time with her pick of the week. Looking forward to that. Featuring Michael Damian this week, but we'll let Diana tell you more. Looking forward to it though, Ginge.
1: Yes, as always.
0: Apparently it's a bit of rock.
1: Oh.
0: That's all I know.
1: Okay.
0: So,
1: sounds
0: should be
1: good
0: quite good.
1: Me.
0: Now, shorter men really are competitive and jealous, a study has found.
1: Yeah, boffins believe pint-sized blokes are envious of taller men over fears women find them more attractive. They're also more likely to be competitive with taller love rivals to prove their credentials to a potential mate.
0: Wow. And I'm a shorter man.
1: You are. But you know, they say good things come in small packages, don't they?
0: Oh, Ginge, you are lovely. You are... smooth.
1: Thank you.
0: And the sausage hound is Britain's top dog, with demand for them really going high at the moment, a bit like the cockapoo.
1: Yeah, miniature dachshunds were the biggest selling breed in the past 12 months, and almost 1,000 full-size dachshunds were snapped up by fans of the Frankfurter-shaped Fidos over the same period. The French bulldog came second, while a cocker spaniel, cockapoo and Labrador retriever finished off the top five.
0: See, I wanted a French bulldog.
1: You did?
0: I just think they're kind of really nice dogs and they you don't need much attention, really. They're just like kind of sleep a lot and they're like cuddles and stuff like that.
1: What's the point of having a dog if you don't want it to
0: go? No, but they kind of, they're not. But you wanted a cavapoo, didn't you?
1: I did, because they're good with people and children.
0: Well.
1: Well,
0: our cavapoos, yeah, most of them are.
1: Maybe not ours, but, you know, he is good with people.
0: No, he is good with people.
1: He's good with people and children. It's just if they've got something he wants, he might have a tendency to bite their hand off to get it back.
0: Yeah. And 20% of people don't brush their teeth at least once a day.
1: The dirty dogs!
0: That's terrible, that is, isn't it?
1: 41% of us clean them for less than 1 minute each day. And a third of the 12% who go to the dentist less than once a year say they are not even registered.
0: Oh, dirty, dirty dogs.
1: They are dirty dogs. You need to look after your teeth. I mean, mine are just full of fillings. I mean, I brush mine all the time. This is the thing. I've just got naff teeth.
0: You don't brush them at night, though, I notice.
1: No, I don't tend to, no, because I can't be arsed. I mean, bothered.
0: Dear me.
1: I make Charlie brush
0: them. We do apologise to listeners.
1: I do wish I'd always brush them morning and night. And then you'd get in a habit, wouldn't you, in the routine. But I only ever brush them. I brush them in the morning. Every morning.
0: You've got to keep that shade of yellow, though, haven't you? That's what you've got to do, Ginge.
1: Thank you. Thank you very much.
0: I'm getting you back for last week.
1: I've worked hard on this.
0: Yeah, I was going to say, I'm getting you back for last week with you insulting me constantly.
1: I said you got a hair sticking out your cheek, which I've pulled out this week because you shaved and you still missed it. So,
0: I'll tell you what, life is so complicated.
1: It is, really. Indeed. Yeah, it is, Avril.
0: It is Avril Lavigne.

0: cold.
1: She's speaking the lyrics of another song, a famous song, but what is it?
2: I got my first real six string.
1: I got my first real six string.
3: She did.
1: And that's just one line.
3: It
1: and
3: is.
1: Lots of people are getting it right.
3: They are getting it right.
1: Including Diana in Chicago.
3: Yeah,
1: even she's got it right.
3: She's got it right this week. She's on the wheel. She's spinning round.
1: She's spinning round as well, which is good, isn't it? Now, some of the moments of misfortune we shouldn't laugh at, but we do, are the umbrella turning inside out.
3: Oh, yeah. Chasing money or paperwork in the wind.
1: Yeah. Eating spicy food that they couldn't handle but found too hot. That they thought could handle, but ended up being too hot.
3: And you've got the old... give me some milk.
1: Give me some water.
3: Milk. A wardrobe malfunction, ripping your trousers.
1: That kind of stuff. Your brows popping open, tripping over.
3: Badly performed karaoke.
1: Trying to push or pull a door that is clearly labelled the opposite.
3: Being pooped on by a bird.
1: That happened to me once, you know. It really did. And I had to go to work.
3: It's supposed to be good luck.
1: Oh, it was just embarrassing. It really was. Walking into a door.
3: And falling off a chair.
1: Have you had a moment like that? Get in touch with us.
3: I've had a few.
1: We might mention some of you next week on the show.
3: Did I ever tell the listeners about the time I went to a governor meeting?
1: No.
3: And I sat down on the chair, ready for the... And then the chair collapsed underneath me.
1: Oh.
3: The CEO was in the room. The CEO of the trust. He had to pick me up off the floor. Very embarrassing.
1: Did you break the chair?
3: The legs. The legs went underneath me. I'm flat out on the floor.
1: That's not good.
3: And one of the teachers said, this is why we tell the children don't rock on the chairs. Prime example, I'm on the floor.
1: Oh, that's just awful, Ginge.
3: It was awful.
1: Never mind. You recovered?
3: I did recover.
1: PS2.
3: And then I fell over a kid and hit me head off a desk.
1: Oh, jeez.
3: I mean, it's all happened at that school. It's all happened.

0: Bum bum. And she's on the line. She's on the line right now. How are you doing, Diana?
1: Good morning, you guys. How are you guys?
0: Good morning to you. We're all right, aren't we, Ginge?
2: I feel like the weeks are flying by, and it's like I'm here again saying hello, Diana. How are you?
1: Well, the day is shining brightly, and we had all our storms just pass through the last 2 days.
2: Well, we've had storms as well, and I think we must have blown it your way. We've had hail this week, Diana. Who has hail in June?
1: Wow.
2: It's all go here. Now, tell us all about your pick of the week.
1: I am so excited, you guys, this week. This week's pick of the week is a song that immediately put a smile on my face the moment I saw the news pop up in my feed. Michael Damian has enjoyed a remarkable career spanning music, television, theater, writing, directing, and producing. Many fans know him best as Danny Romolotti on The Young and the Restless, but his accomplishments extend far beyond daytime television. From appearing on American Bandstand, which was the American equivalent of UK's Top of the Pops, and one of my favorite shows growing up, to starring in Andrew Lloyd Webber and Tim Rice's Joseph and the Amazing Technicolor Dreamcoat on Broadway. Michael has continually found new ways to entertain audiences. Alongside his wife Janine, he has also enjoyed tremendous success writing, directing, and producing a string of popular rom-com comedies. Yet through it all, his passion for music has never faded. On June 1st, Michael released a brand new version of his signature hit, Rock On, this time teaming up with rock legend John Waite. As someone who never misses an opportunity to see John Waite whenever he comes through the Chicagoland area, discovering this collaboration was nothing short of epic. The story behind Rock On is fascinating. Originally recorded by David Essex in 1973, the glam rock classic reached number 3 in the UK and later climbed to number 5 on the US Billboard chart. 15 years later, Michael Damian paid tribute to the song with his own version, which soared all the way to number 1 on the Billboard Hot 100 in 1989. Now, more than 3 decades later, Michael has breathed new life into a song once again. Michael's vocals drive the song from start to finish, while John Waite's unmistakable voice can be heard woven throughout the track. It's the kind of collaboration that rewards careful listening, especially through headphones, where longtime Waite fans will appreciate the distinctive touches he brings to this fresh take on a classic. And for fans of fun surprises, there's another familiar name involved, John Stamos, who lends his talents on drums, helping drive the song's infectious energy from start to finish. It's easy to understand why the track has already become one of the most added songs at the top 40 radio. This isn't simply a nostalgic revisit of a familiar hit. It's a bold reimagining that respects the original while delivering something fresh for a new generation of listeners. Whether you've loved Rock On since the David Essex days, discovered it through Michael Damian's chart-topping 1989 version, or are hearing it for the very first time, this latest rendition proves that a great song never goes out of style. As a longtime fan of both Michael Damian and John Waite, I can't help but imagine how epic it would be to see the two of them perform Rock On together at a live show. And if that ever comes to fruition, being able to witness it in person would truly be one for the books. So be sure to purchase and download the song, add it to your playlist, follow Michael Damian and John Waite on social media, and help keep the momentum going. Let's get Rock On climbing the charts in both the U.S. and the U.K. where it belongs. And this week, I've got a special surprise for listeners. Before we hear my pick of the week, you'll be treated to a special introduction from none other than Michael Damian himself.
0: Hey, kids, rock and roll, rock on. It's Michael Damian here. And guess what? You're listening to The Ginger and Nuts Show. And Diana's pick of the week is my single, Rock On 26, featuring John Wade. Here it is now. Turn it up and rock on.

0: Oh, there we go. Kygo and Whitney Houston with Higher Love. And before that, of course,
1: Rock On!
0: It was a Rock On with Michael Damian featuring John Waite. Absolutely brilliant. Really enjoy that song. In fact, Nikki Unit messaged in and says, now I like this. This is defo a bit of me.
1: Yeah, because she's a bit of a rock chick, isn't she?
0: She's a bit of a rock chick.
1: So is Ava, by the sounds of it, because she said, I loved it from the first listen. Instantly catchy.
0: Michael and John sound fantastic together, says David.
1: Fresh, energetic, and impossible not to like, said Mark.
0: I turned it up loud, and wow, it blew me away, says Rachel.
1: Chris said, I remember the original, but this is just great.
0: See, I don't remember the original.
1: No, too young. I'm too young for it.
0: I was probably a little bit too young, but actually, listening to that, I really liked it. Great vocals, great energy, great song, says Ben.
1: This is how you remake a classic.
0: So there you have it. Some great, great comments there. I really, I'm just checking to make sure that I've not missed any out, because I often do that, Ginge.
1: You do.
0: I often miss an out.
1: You do. You don't click on the right button.
0: Cheeky John hasn't messaged.
1: No.
0: But never mind, we'll move on.
1: And we know Mark Farley's not listening at the minute, so that's why Mark Farley hasn't given us his opinion either.
0: Yeah, his mum's not very well at the moment, so hopefully...
1: Sending love your way, Mark.
0: Yeah, sending lots of love your way. Now, millions of us have admitted to hacking a neighbour's Wi-Fi.
1: Huh?
0: I don't think I'd have the nerve to do it, to be honest.
1: No, nor me. And also, why would you leave it unlocked? For people to be able to hack in.
0: Well, there's people that can hack into anything. Somebody, again, this week, hacked into our website, and all they did was created themselves as a user, deleted all the images and all the audio that we'd put on there of all, like, kind of the reviews that we've done with Diana and all that, and all the images, like the logos for the Ginger and Nuts and everything else, and they've just deleted it out of the media library, and that's it.
1: What's the point?
0: Well, they just get...
1: Well, are you sure they haven't put something hidden somewhere?
0: It's just disruption.
1: It is. That's what people want to do.
0: That's what they want to do. And if they want to do that, they can carry on doing it.
1: But researchers found that they did it when their own went down to avoid paying. Hacking neighbours' connections is not the only way to get online. One person confessed they travelled 60 miles to their exes to log on.
0: Well,
1: and another sat in McDonald's to download TV shows.
0: Yeah, but why would you travel 60 miles to your ex...
1: Just to log on to
0: your internet.
1: Well, you've spent more in petrol to get there than you would have done for a month's worth of Wi-Fi in your own home.
0: You could pop into like a hotel, couldn't you? Say, is there any chance I could just log on to your internet? Or you go to a bar or
1: somewhere nowadays. They've all got signs up and they say the Wi-Fi
0: free
1: code
0: Wi-Fi.
1: Is.
0: Exactly.
1: Hotel one.
0: One more admitted, went to the local community centre where a yoga class was on and sat at the back and connected to the council's internet.
1: The average time perpetrators spent piggybacking on their neighbour's internet was 52 days.
0: That's just shocking,
1: isn't it? They've done that for and not been caught, that's the thing. How many times do you look and go, look at who's connected to our Wi-Fi? Like, you know what I mean?
0: What
1: devices? Don't bother.
0: Don't bother.
1: Well, we've got a padlock on ours, so you have to ask us.
0: Don't make any difference, Ginge.
1: It does.
0: People guess your password.
1: There's no way they're guessing our Wi-Fi password. It's got that many letters, capital letters and numbers in it. Nobody would ever get it.
0: Now, earlier on, we said we were going to do a double whammy with the word passenger in it.
1: Oh, we did.
0: And we never did it, Ginge.
1: Well, we're doing it now, though, aren't we?
0: We're doing it now.
1: We are.
0: So this is Ginge's double whammy.
2: Double whammy.

0: princess.
1: You can be a princess any day of the week.
0: Oh, thank you very much indeed. Talking about that Michael Damian song, let's just say thank you to Michael as well for doing that intro at the start.
1: Yeah, it was very good, wasn't
0: rock
1: it?
0: Rock on.
1: Rock on, Michael.
0: Absolutely fantastic.
1: I was going to say rock on Tommy, but that's a different it's a different thing altogether.
0: It certainly is, Ginge.
1: Rock on, Michael.
0: Sam gets lyrical.
2: Sam gets lyrical, lyrical.
0: She was speaking the lyrics of a famous song, a bit of a rock song as well, but what was it?
3: I got my first real six string.
1: Back in the summer of 69.
0: Summer of 69, absolutely right, Ginge, well done.
1: Should I spin the wheel?
0: How many people are on the wheel?
1: 2, 4, 6, 8. Who do we appreciate?
0: Is Nikki on there?
1: Nikki.

0: Spinning.
1: Okay, spin the wheel, Ginge.
0: You spin me right.
1: We know Diana's
0: round,
1: on there.
0: Baby, right round like a record, baby. I don't believe it. Go I'll on. Tell you one thing. We're saving on the postage. We can email it and she can print it herself. It's Diana. She's got a printer.
1: You could make this up. No, we'll post one to her. We'll sign
0: post
1: it and post.
0: It
1: yeah,
0: to
1: we
0: America.
1: Will do. To America.
0: It cost me £2 to post in the UK. It's going to cost a blooming fortune.
1: We'll post it to you, Diana. Don't you worry. We just need your address. Let us know your address again and we'll send you the certificate.
0: I
1: can't believe the time's up as well. But we'll be back next week, live and dangerous. Diana will be back. We'll be back.
0: I tell you one thing, we're pretty cheeky. John died, so he's going to be back. He'll be back.
1: And we'll have some great, great songs lined up as well.
0: See you next week.
1: You take it easy.
0: Adios.
1: We'll leave you with this one from Madonna, Borderline.
0: I've got to go. I've got to go sell some ice creams.
1: Bit like my personality, this, isn't it? Borderline.

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And a very warm welcome along to this week's edition of the Classic Retro Countdown. I'm Richard Todd with you for the next 2 hours, and we look back at a classic UK singles chart from this very week in chart history. And this week it's the 14th of June 1992. Our top 40 has 13 new entries, 9 going up, 15 going down, 3 non-movers. First of those new entries is going to be the first song on the show this week, a new entry at number 40, Dolphins Make Me Cry from Martin Joseph. And Martin plays next.

New entry of this week's number 40. There's Martin Joseph and Dolphins Make Me Cry. 39, it's Down for Shakespeare's Sister, I Don't Care. And at number 38, here's the second of our 13 new entries, Crowded House, Four Seasons in One Day.

A new entry at this week's number 36 for Tori Amos and Crucify. And the new entries continue, number 35, Naughty by Nature. This is OPP.

It's new at this week's number 35, OPP, Naughty by Nature. Number 34, it's down for Craig McLaughlin and One Reason Why. Down at number 33, Midlife Crisis from Faith No More. And there's a new entry at this week's number 32, the Frankie Knuckles remix of a hit from 1985 for Loose Ends. He's hanging on a string.

1985 for Loose Ends, Hanging on a String, a remix in 1992, 7 years later, by Frankie Knuckles, a new entry at this week's number 32. And at 31, it climbs 5 places, Soul to Soul. This is Move Me No Mountain.

Soul to Soul, this week climbing five places at number 31, Move Me No, mounting the first of nine climbers on our charts. 13 new entries. Here is the next one. Number 30, The Mission. This is called Like a Child Again.

0: Desires the Mission and Like a Child Again, a new entry at this week's number 30. It's the classic retro countdown, the UK top 40 best-selling singles from the 14th of June 1992. Our top 30 will continue. I can tell you that SL2 on a Ragga Tip down 14 places at this week's number 29. And we'll be back with Tia Carrera next.
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She was a star of the Wayne's World movie. Bought us that track on the soundtrack. Tia Carrera's version of Ballroom Blitz. The old sweet song, of course, from the 1970s. Welcome back to this week's Classic Retro Countdown, June the 14th, 1992. Annie Lennox down at number 27 with Precious, and back to the new entries this week at number 26. Here comes Innocence. This is I'll Be There.

New entry of this week's number 26, Innocence and I'll Be There. Number 25, down one for Inner City, Pennies from Heaven. And down 10 at number 25, My Lovin' from En Vogue. Here's this week's highest climber. Last week's 38, this week up 15 at 23, Prefab Sprouts.

Prefab Sproul, this week's highest climber. There's The Sound of Crying, number 23. 22, Don't You Worry About a Thing from Incognito. And a new entry at number 21, just ahead of this week's top 20, Messiah with Temple of Dreams. Should I just

This week's number 21, Messiah, Temple of Dreams. 14th June 1992, top 20 with a new entry from Diana Ross,

This week, a new entry at number 20. Number 19, The Cure, down with Friday, I'm in Love. And new at number 18, Ain't Too Proud to Beg, is TLC.

It's a new entry at this week's number 18, TLC and Ain't Too Proud to Beg. Three non-movers on our top 40. The first is this week's number 17 for the Manic Street Preachers.

It's the Manic Street Preachers. No Move at this week's number 17 with Motorcycle Emptiness. Okay, we finished the first hour of the programme with a climber of 14 places. This week's number 16, Bell Bottom Tier, is the Beautiful South.

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Welcome along to the second hour of this week's edition of the Classic Retro Countdown, where it is the 14th of June 1992. I'm Richard Todd, counting down the top 40 biggest songs from this week in 1992. And hour two gets underway with Cyndi Lauper, The World Is Stone, this week at number 15. And at number 14, Oceanic with Controlling Me.

U2, another single release from their 1991 album, Achtung Baby. Even better than the real thing, this week at number 13. That's the second highest new entry, with the highest new entry this week being number 12 from The Orb. This is Blue Room.

this week's highest new entry, number 12 from the Orb, that is Blue Room. And this week's number 11, Guns N' Roses and their cover of Knocking on Heaven's Door.

There's Guns N' Roses and their version of Knocking on Heaven's Door, the Bob Dylan classic. Last week's number 10, down one at this week's number 11, which means we've reached the top 10 and Guns N' Roses swap places with Elton John.

That's one of my favourite Elton John tracks, and certainly my favourite of his from the 1990s. Title track from the album The One, Climbing One, at this week's number 10.

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This week's number 8 climbing one place, the first major hit for Take That, their first top tenner, It Only Takes a Minute. Number 7, Criss Cross.

places for Criss Cross and Jump. And No Move at number 6. Sampling a little bit of Kate Bush. It's the Utah Saints and Something Good.

Out of our top 10, half of the songs are covers or feature samples. Like that one, featuring a sample of Cloud Busting by Kate Bush, is the Utah Saints and Something Good. And at number 5 is George Michael and Too Funky.

0: funky. Last week at number 4, this week down 1 at number 5. Yes, and swapping places with George is Richard Marx, Hazard. Last week's number 5, this week's number 4.
1: Play with that radio of yours. I'm trying to get to sleep.

KWS and their cover of the KC and the Sunshine Band hit from 1980, Please Don't Go. Former number one, down one place at this week's number three. Our top three are all cover versions, except there's not just three songs. There are six songs in the top three. What am I talking about? If you haven't worked it out yet, you will do very soon. So KWS and Please Don't Go this week at number three. And at number two, it's Nick Berry and his cover of Heartbeat.

0: Nick Berry, Heartbeat, five places. This week's number two, just about bringing the show to a close. One more track to play you, and that's going to be our number one, which is from the ABBA Esky EP. Four covers of four ABBA songs from Erasure.
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0: Thanks for your company this week. We head back to June 1977 on the programme next week. Hope you can join me then. And I'll leave you with Take a Chance on Me, Erasure, from the ABBA Esky EP, number one.

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So welcome along. It is Supersonic 70s. Jeff Dorsett in the deck chair for the next 60 minutes. And we opened up with the Hollies. And it was a time when Alan Clark took a break out of the Hollies, brought in a new lead singer, Michael. Good song, The Baby. And then the Sanford Townsend Band, Smoke from a Distant Fire. So what do we got? So many things. We've got some classic albums coming your way. We've got a shed load of them. One by Police, one by Queen, one by David Bowie, and one by Ian Dury and the Blockheads, if we can get them all in. A couple of interviews as well. Steve Blacknell. Now, Steve was the only journalist on the aeroplane Concorde going from London to Philadelphia for Live Aid, talking about the Rolling Stones and his mate Bill Wyman. And John Davidson, the lead singer with Yes, talking very much about the Moody Blues and Justin Hayward. And if you want to get in touch, please do so. The email is chunkyjeff@gmail.com. That's spelled chunkyjeff@gmail.com. That's chunkyjeff@gmail.com. Anything to do with the 70s. Or you can get me on WhatsApp, 077-844-89469. Right, now we're going to go with a double-decker here. Now, double-deckers are songs, they could be two of the same artist, or just two songs that sound good together. So, Mr. Northern Ireland, Gary McNeice, these are two for you. Starting with Nick Lowe, during the time when he was with Brinsley Swartz. And What's So Funny About Peace, Love and Understanding. Then we're going to follow it with Jackson Browne. For you, Gary McNeice.

0: do. Double decker. Love it there. Fantastic stuff. Picked out by Gary McNeese there. He went with a double decker involving Jackson Browne and Doctor My Eyes. And then the fabulous stuff coming your way. Brinsley Schwartz was up first. What's so funny about Peace, Love and Understanding? And if you want to do the same as Gary and pick out a couple of tracks that sound good together or two of the same artist, drop us a line, chunkyjeff@gmail.com.
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0: Now, I said we're going to do a shedload of these during the show. Going to start with this one, especially for a young lady called Linda. She is the wife of a regular listener, Arnando Loney. And he said she's going to have a birthday on the 2nd of June. Well, sadly, we missed it, Linda. But I'll tell you what, I bet you had a great time with Arnando. Did you go to a nice restaurant? Let me know. Send it in on an email, chunkyjeff@gmail.com. And he said, you love the Police. So I'll tell you what we're going to do. We're going to go with a classic album. It's Outlandish D'Amour is the album. And this is So Lonely, especially for you, Linda. Hope you had a great birthday. 21 again, eh?

0: So we're going to give you a ton of albums. Album cuts coming your way, starting with that one. Wonderful. So Lonely from Outlandish Demore, especially for Linda. Hope you had a great birthday.
1: The best of British music with Jeff Dorsett.
0: Now, I'll tell you what, I want you to get involved in this Best of British. It could be a song, it could be an artist, it could be a solo artist, it could be a group. Just wave that flag, something in the 70s, and send it into chunkyjeff@gmail.com. chunkyjeff@gmail.com. Best of British, wave that flag. I want to do that. Today's going to be from Rod Stewart and Mandolin Wind.

0: That's our Best of British. Our nomination, Rod Stewart, A Mandolin Wind.
1: Premiership Pop Quiz. Now, here's Jeff Dorsett.
0: So I hope you find you fitting well and enjoying the Supersonic 70s. Three questions for you. Give the answers in about 10-15 minutes time. Just for fun. Question number one. Respectable and Shattered were both hits off which Rolling Stones album? Was it A, Beggar's Banquet, B, Some Girls, C, Beast of Burden? So Respectable and Shattered, were they off Beggar's Banquet, Some Girls, or Beast of Burden? Question number two is a lyric. I want to know the artist and the song. This is the line I'm giving you. You had a hold on me right from the start. You had a hold on me right from the start. Who is it? What is it? And question number three. Fame was a number one in America in 75, but for whom? Fame was number one in America in 75, but for whom? As I said, answer about 10 minutes. Right, the beauty of the 70s, it goes everything, didn't it? Prog rock. You had the disco, you went with glam rock, and you had new wave. But they also had some soul, like this from Moments and Whatnots.

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2: Now, this is where we give you a backstory to a particular hit. And this week on Supersonic 70s, we're going to 1972 for John Denver and Rocky Mountain High. Made number 9 in America from an album of the same name. Now, John Denver settled in Aspen, Colorado, famous for its skiing, of course, in 1970. And he's inspired to write because of all the scenery around him there. And the meteor showers, which happen in the month of August, if you've ever been there. John Denver's first hit as a legendary songwriter was Leaving on a Jet Plane, which was recorded by Peter, Paul and Mary, number one in America in 69. In 71, his first hit was Take Me Home Country Roads. Rocky Mountain High came along in 72. Became one of the biggest stars in America. Things like Sunshine on My Shoulders, all kinds of wonderful things. And he settled in Colorado in the Rocky Mountains. Yeah. Story on the song, John Denver, Rocky Mountain High.

Rocky Mountain High. Story behind the song, the wonderful John Denver. I remember spending an afternoon or almost a day with Hal Blaine, leader of the Wrecking Crew, and he was best man at John Denver's wedding. Now, I said we're going to give you a bundle of these.

Right, now, I said we're going to give you some classic albums. We'll probably give you three in a row if we can here. Let's start with this one. From an album that came out in 1977 from Ian Dury and the Blockheads. The album New Boots and Panties, and from it, Sweet Gene Vincent.

Now, slip that one in, especially for all of our huge fans of Northern Soul. That's the Sharonettes, and a great, great song there. But I said, of course, we were going to play from 77, New Boots and Panties and Sweet Gene Vincent, dedicated to the main man who did Bebopalula, as done by Ian Dury and the Blockheads, one of our classic albums. Blue.

0: Fabulous stuff there. Sweet Gene Vincent. It is the wonderful Ian Dury and the Blockheads from 77. One of our classic albums. We'll try and get back to those before we finish the hour. Right, interview time. And this is Steve Blacknell. Now, Steve Blacknell was a guy that worked on Radio 1 in concert. He was the guy, the only journalist allowed on Concorde going from London to Philadelphia to interview Phil Collins on the flight. But here he is talking about another mate of his, the great Bill Wyman. Here's Steve Blacknell. Tell me about your relationship with Bill.
1: Well, Bill, I've known off and on for, 40 years.
0: Yeah.
1: I used to interview him for MTV and everything like that, and we developed a relationship. And the odd thing is, with Bill and I, we've always, in the interview that I did, first interview, for some reason, we evolved this thing of calling each other different names. So I'd say, "So, David, so how's that?" And he'd say, "Well, Cedric." And I'd then say, "So, Susan," you know, and we've kept that on.
0: Yes.
1: So I've never called him Bill in 40 years. He came to our launch in London.
0: Did he? Nice.
1: Oh, absolutely. And he actually went out with my missus when I was in America. I introduced Bill to my wife.
0: Yeah.
1: And when I was in America, getting married to an American, he was being a gent and going out with my lovely wife. So
0: nice.
1: We're sort of family in a way. A lovely man.
0: Yeah.

0: Mick Jagger and the Rolling Bones from Exile on Main Street. Bill played bass on that. Right, let's give you the answer to the quiz just in front of our second interview. If I mention the tracks Respectable and Shattered, they were both hits off which album? Gave you a three-way choice. Was it off Beggar's Banquet, Some Girls, or Beast of Burden? The answer is Some Girls. Has Respectable and Shattered on it. Question number two is a lyric. I want to know the artist and the song. You Had a Hold on Me Right from the Start. Who is it? What is it? It's a song written by Bruce Springsteen, especially for the Pointer Sisters, called Fire. And question number three, Fame was the number one in America in 1975. But for whom? The Thin White Duke. David Bowie was the answer. Fire, Pointer Sisters with the lyric, and Some Girls had Respectable and Shattered on it there. Right, next one up here. We're going to be talking very much about relationships here with John Davidson, the lead voice with Yes, and about the late John Lodge from the Moody Blues. Now, a lot of people might not know, John, that your father-in-law, John Lodge, passed away last year. But a sad occasion that, you know, lost him, you know, close to your heart.
1: Oh, he really was. And what a marvelous human being.
0: Yeah.
1: And so kind and always so genuinely interested in what made you tick. You know, he wanted to know about me and my interests, and a real, you know, people lover. He was that way, and he made you feel like you were the only person in the room, kind of thing.
0: Sure.
1: And I loved his passion for life and his curiosity, and that translated so well to, you know, his charitable work, wanting to help people.
0: Yeah.
1: He was such a family man, and I really got a first taste of that being sort of, you know, brought into the fold of the Lodge family early on. It's been 7 years already, and I've been married to his lovely daughter Emily for 4 years of those 7 years.
0: Wow.
1: And we did a lot of great music together, John and I. And, you know, I was in his band for these last 5 years.
0: Oh, right. Okay.
1: Doing a lot of singing. You know, I was covering more of the Justin Hayward material, Nights in White Satin,
0: sure,
1: Tuesday Afternoon, so on and so forth. So,
0: yeah.
1: You know, if I wasn't already blessed enough being in Yes to then be, you know, brought into the fold of the Moody Blues universe.
0: Super.
1: Yeah, absolutely super.

0: Equipment performed by Justin Hayward, but especially John Lodge there, remembering him. Blue guitar was selected by John Davidson. Right, now I mentioned we've got classic albums, and we're going to go out with this one on the show here. And if you've got a favourite album, all you've got to do, drop me a line, chunkyjeff@gmail.com. Right, I thought we'd pick up on this. 1974, the album's called Sheer Heart Attack. It's from Queen, and we're going to play Brighton Rock.
1: Cuts. Yes.
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0: I'll tell you what, we're going for a change here. Let's go for Stone Cold Crazy. I think this is the one to go out on. From Sheer Heart Attack, 74, classic album time.

0: tell you what a wonderful album that is. Sheer Heart Attack. Of course, Now I'm Here was on it as well. Played it one especially for Kathy Gallagher because she's Queen fan number one. Stone Cold Crazy. 1974 and Sheer Heart Attack. So thanks very much for your company. Keep the requests coming in. Anything to do with the 70s, school days, it could be Best of British, any which way you want to cut it, and send it on an email to chunkyjeff@gmail.com. chunkyjeff@gmail.com. Or you can do it on WhatsApp 077-844-89469. 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Stay safe, stay well. Whatever you do, look after one another.
1: Jeff Daughter, Super Sonic 70s.
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0: Kicking off the analog years in fine style, Croydon St Etienne. The indie dance outfit experimenting with what the wonders of Wikipedia call techno folk. Now, I'm a bit lost as well. You're in a Bad Way, 1994, getting to number 12. Master and Servant from 84. Depeche Mode from the excellent Some Great Reward, getting to a UK chart position of number 9.
1: Husband don't know what he's done. Kids don't know what's wrong with mum.

0: Oldham's and Spiral Carpets, This Is How It Feels, first top 20 hit, number 14 in 1990, a band that has sold 150 million records worldwide, 9 number ones, and yet Eagle from 1978 did not chart, and yet we all know it, don't we? And there, oh, just wonderful, the German musical project Enigma from 1993, Return to Innocence, number 3 of that year, got to number 1 in 10 countries, though.
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These are the great radio hits you would have heard between 1960 and 1995, ahead of the launch of digital radio in the UK. We call them the analog years. I'm your host, David Cloak, with a couple of 70s classics. Wall Street Shuffle, 10cc, getting to number 10 in 1974. And, the Chain, Fleetwood Mac. It was a combination of a number of rejected works from the band, and I'm led to believe that they actually just spliced them all together and worked out what is undoubtedly one of the songs ever from one of the albums ever. The album in question, Rumours, 1977, on the Analog Ears, taking you to 1990 now.

There's a really good version of that, cover version, from a band called The Adventures on their album Lions and Tigers and Bears. A great name for an album and a really good cover song. On the Analog Years, this is David Clokes. I think we'll take you to 1965 now, to a song where the US trade magazine Cashbox said that it was raunchy, shuffling, and an emotional...

0: Would you class that as a raunchy, shuffling, emotional tale of despair? But I can tell you, it was from 1965. Muswell Hill's The Kinks. And where have all the good times gone? Oh, the analogue years.
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the road.

AgesRadio.com, David Cloak here with the Analog Years, and the one which kicked it all off for Queen in 1974, getting them to number 10, Seven Seas of Rye, and Ian Dury and the Blockheads, Hit Me With Your Rhythm Stick, number 1, 1979, also the 13th best-selling single in the UK in that year. Wow, unreal.

that was originally going to be called Hocus Pocus and sung by En Vogue. Oh, who didn't know that? From the 1993 film starring Bob Hoskins, Super Mario Brothers, Roxette, and Almost Unreal, getting to a UK chart position of number 7. As the Analog Years keeps it the 90s as we move 1 year forward to 1994, and something special from the protection.

It's not just what we play, it's the way we play it. And we play it better than anyone else. These are the analog years. This is Ultimate 70s.

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I'm David Cloak with a couple of 80s classics kicking off this hour. ABC celebrating the work and music of one Smokey Robinson when Smokey sings. Getting to number 11 in 1987 and back to 1982. Oh, the wonderful Kim Wilde. Second single from her second album, Select. UK number 16, getting to top 10 positions in Belgium, Finland, Netherlands, Sweden, West Germany, and also Switzerland. As we take you to 1992 now, here's Deacon Blue.

0: just taste what's going on from 1970. Before that, well, the album, if you have a vinyl collection, you've got to have Hotter Than July from Stevie Wonder. I Ain't Gonna Stand for This. Number 10, 1980 on the Analog Ears.
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1: 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The

0: Well, we certainly hope we're playing the songs from the best years of our lives, originally known as the Leighton Buzzards. That's Modern Romance. At number four, 1982. As the analogue years takes a little trip back to 1973 now.
1: I can still remember when I bought my first guitar. Remember just how good the feeling was. Put it proudly in my car. And my family listened 50 times.

rock and roll, is it a bit of an advantage that you actually come from a place called Rockhampton? Yes, there is a place called Rockhampton, apparently in Queensland, in Australia. Kevin Johnson, Rock and Roll, I gave you the best years of my life. It was a number four hit in 1973 in Australia, getting to number 23 in the UK. As the Analog Ears plays you, do you know what? This guy is so talented. So talented. Just don't remember him just as Stock Cake in a Mortuin, because he's had loads more great songs. Here's Rick Astley and Cry for Help.

0: doesn't really get much better than that, does it? The Analog Ears, delighted to play the title track from a number one album of 1985. Dire Straits, Brothers in Arms. And if I recall, it was one of those albums you had to buy on CD as well. The CD market was just sort of starting up, and if you spent your couple of thousands of pounds on some big clunky old CD player, that was definitely an album to have.
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AM and FM radio between 1960 and 1995. ZZ Top with Tosh. Their only single of 1975, getting to a US chart position of number 2 from the wonderfully titled album Fandango. Yeah, right. Red Sky, Status Quo, 1986, number 19. Possibly one of their slightly lesser known 98 single releases from the album In the Army Now. As the Analogue Years takes you to a song that, well, one hit wonder, but a big hit in 13 European countries for 10 sharp.

Haunting sounds. Love it. Games Without Frontiers, Peter Gabriel. He has had 10 studio albums, 46 singles. That was his first single of 1980. Before that, Dutch band Ten Sharp and the

One Hit Wonder, You. And that's it. That's another edition of the Analog Years. It's a wrap. And thank you so much indeed for your company. This is David Croke. I'll leave you with a song from 1983. Here's the Thompson Twins, number 7 hit, We Are Detectives.

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Bella and Beatty look after you, the Liver Beds. Paul Helsby looks after the music. From the greatest city in the world, Liverpool, it's the Friday Feel Good Show with Paul Helsby.

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1: Thank you so much for joining me this Friday evening. It's Paul Helsby here with the Friday Feel Good Show, In Excess, Suicide Blonde, and kicking off Daz Band with Let It Whip. You made it through the week? Ah, we did, didn't we? Yes, we got there, and it's now the weekend. We've got your weekend anthems coming in with our Friday Feel Good 5, Something for the Weekend Love Track, our Country Rock, also our unsigned bands, and our Liverpool Sound with them three from the Mersey. Now, coming up, we've got much more, but before that, let's bring this weekend whistle in. That's the weekend whistle. We've started now. Your weekend anthem's kicking off with a bit of an 80s classic with Laura Branigan and Self Control on the Friday Feel Good Show on Mersey Radio.

on my radio selector here on the Friday Feel Good Show with Semisonic, and Closing Time before that one with Laura Branigan, opening up with Self Control. Coming up now, we've got our Liverpool sound with Three from the Mersey, celebrating Paul McCartney's new album with Dungeon Lane. That's the road that takes you down to the River Mersey and through to John Lennon Airport. We're going to kick off with a Beatles track right after this.

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1: That was Liverpool Sounds with our three from the Mersey Lightning Seeds. And lucky you, we had Teardrops Explodes with Reward. And before that, kicking off with the Beatles and I Feel Fine. Coming up after this, that's something for the weekend.
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3: One of the main men of all time in the Country Music Hall of Fame. 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

That was Prowler with Iron Maiden for our country rock. We also had Kiss an Angel Good Morning by Charlie Pride live for our country track. And our love track with Something for the Weekend was Genesis and Never a Time from 1991. Let's stick with the rock theme and continue with this little track from Jimi Hendrix here on the Friday Feel Good Show on Mezzi Radio.

0: Judas Priest, you got another thing coming, and also Jimi Hendrix with Fire on the Friday Feel Good Show. Sticking with the rock theme, we've got Toby Jepsen of Little Angels with a little announcement of his November tour. Touring back with Little Angels. Here he is on the Friday Feel Good Show.
1: Hi, this is Toby Jepsen from Little Angels, and you're listening to Feel Good Friday, Paul's show on Merseyside Radio. And just wanted to say thanks to everyone who's got a ticket so far to see the band in November. We're, of course, playing the O2 in Liverpool, but also many other venues around the country. And this is the first tour for 14 years. So we're really looking forward to it. Really glad we could manage to make this happen, because I know there's been a lot of demand for the band, and we're really pleased to be able to pull it off. And hopefully this can continue a little bit into the future. We've got a few other plans, a few other irons in fires, as they say. And really looking forward to getting back out there and meeting some old friends and hopefully creating some new ones. So yeah, see you down the front in November, and rock on, etc. Take care. Thanks a lot.

Too Much to Young Little Angels touring in November this year, starring at the O2. Now we've got our unsigned bands and artists here on the Friday Feel Good Show.

0: A double play from the Luda Keys there, Purist Protocol, which we featured a couple of weeks ago here on the Friday Feel Good Show. And also, Luda Keys again kicking us off with their new single, just out, Everything. This next track is a track by Schifrin Alliance, and it takes blues to another level. And the song is entitled Red Blues, and it goes a little bit something like this.
1: For the blue sky, but I can't find it.

Jesse Redvain, Made of Red Stones, I See Red River, Made of Red Smoke. I'm looking for the blues.

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I see red space-time made of red numbers. I'm looking for the blue star, but I can't find it.

Nice track. That was Nico and the Night Shift with their new single, Waiting the World Away. Thanks for sending in, guys. Sounding really good on the Friday Feel Good Show on the Unsigned Band section. 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This song we're going to feature again, it's Audio Gust and Amaze You.

Audio Ghost with Amaze You. We played that a few weeks ago. I think that's the third time on the show. A really good track. This next one, it's quite a rocky one, goes across all the generations with this. A great sound and a great rock track. It's Kelowna. Insanity is the track name. The band name Kelowna. Goes a little bit something like this on the Friday Feel Good Show.

0: That was Kelowna and Insanity. Really found myself tapping along to that one. I think I'll be featuring that again on this part of the show. Next up, we've got our Friday Feel Good Five.
1: Bella and Bertie look after you, the Liver Beds. Paul Helsby looks after the music. From the greatest city in the world, Liverpool, it's the Friday Feel Good Show with Paul Helsby on

There we go. There's the Friday Feel Good Five to get you right into the weekend. It was number five this week. Otto One and D-I-S-C-O Disco. Number four, House of Pain with Jump Around. Number three was that iconic number one with Phil Collins and Philip Bailey with Easy Lover. We also had number two, which was The Damned with Eloise. And in at number one this week, your Friday Feel Good number one was Suspicious Minds with The Fine Young Cannibals. Let's get some more feel-good tracks right your way now with The Alarm on Mersey Radio.

Every Little Step with Bobby Brown there from 1989. We also had Robert Palmer and UB40 with I'll Be Your Baby Tonight, and 68 Guns with Mike Peters and The Alarm. Got time for just two more songs before we say cheerio. And don't forget, you got Will Meadows with his classic rock show coming up. If you want to get in touch, it's Paul Helsby at mezziradio.co.uk. That's Paul Helsby at mezziradio.co.uk. In the meantime, here's a little bit of Gun on the Friday Feel Good Show on Mersey Radio.

Stick around, we've got Will Meadows coming up with classic rock. That was Gunn with Word Up, and I'm just about to say goodbye. But just before I do, I just want to say my deepest condolences to Paul Shannon, one of the Mersey Radio family. He presented shows here, country shows and bluegrass shows on Mersey Radio, and has done a lot for charity and everything in between. I never got a chance to meet Paul, but one thing we shared in common was we both loved our music and our love for country, and I used to enjoy listening to Paul Shannon on the radio, and I will miss his country music. So rest easy, Paul Shannon, thoughts with you and your family. So play this song in memory of Paul Shannon on Mersey Radio. It's Darius Rucker and Wagon Wheel. Rest in peace.

0: Bella and Bertie look after you, the live beds. Paul Helsby looks after the music. 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
5: 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Here we go.

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1: Oh, yeah, there you go. Those boys kicking the show off, you know, with Do You? Well, I do, actually, you know, do you? Well, here we go. Honolulu Boogie, Woogie, a Doogie. You know what I'm saying? What the hoop, pal?

I cut him off rather swift there, didn't I? Hey, but don't worry, because we got plenty more tunes that we can play longer by a couple of seconds. Well, do you know, we can sing along to this one, because all you need to know were the words boom, lay, boom, lay, boom. Yup. So let's give it a bash.

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1: Well, I mean, I was good, wasn't I? I was ZZ Top and just got paid. I haven't, I mean, he has, you know, obviously, you know. Well, we're going to keep it going, but just before we play a Rolling Stones classico tune, I just want to tell you, I saw my mate the other day, you know, yep. And he says, you know what, if you see like a competition, like a pie eating contest, he says, go for it. He says, because it doesn't matter if you win or lose. He says, because you get to eat pie. And I thought, I like that, you know. I just fancy one right now.

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0: was meant to be enjoyed.
1: Doop, doop, doop, doop. Yep, that was Poison, you know, nothing but a good time. They know how to enjoy themselves, those fellow there boys, don't they, in that band? Anyway, do you know what? Cold as ice, that's me. No, because no heating on.

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1: Indeed you are. And here we go, folks. We're cracking on with a bit of a sing-along tune, you know, kick your leg in the air kind of a fella, I think.

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1: Oh, blimey, that was good, wasn't it? You know, a bit of Black Sabbath after David Lee Roth there, you know. And we're going to keep it going with a bit of a bluesy groove. Oh, do you like that? Yeah, I do. From Jeff Beck, Bogart and a Piece. I think a Piece is the drummer, you know. I don't know. Anyway, called Black Cat a Moan. I thought they meowed, but obviously not, you know. Here we go.

0: There we are. Little groove going on there. 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You know. Well, we're going back in time. I think Donald's going to give us a shout here, you know, with a bit of a classico, a David Bowie tune, you know. So, hey, hang on in there, baby. That's what you say, I think. Hang on.
1: What we're going to do right here is go back.
0: Oh, yeah, we are.
1: Way back. Back in time.

Do you know what? You shouldn't say this, but I am. I like the ending of that tune, you know. Not because it's finished, because the noises. I put it as well then, you know. Well, do you know what? Let's keep it, going, because I feel as though we want to rock. And we do, because the kids want to rock. I'm not original, you know. That was Bryan Adams. You know what I'm saying? Mm-hmm.

0: absolute classic rock.
1: There we are, a bit of Boston. Super, wasn't it? You know, before I was Genesis with That's All, I believe it was called, you know. Well, do you know what? I saw my mate the day, you know. Yeah, I did. And he says, here you go. He said, if number 666 is evil, he said, then 25.80695801 is the root of all evil. I couldn't argue with him, you know. You know why, don't you? Anyway, taking us down a couple of notches is Gary Moore and his Parisian walkwaying technique, you know. I think we should try it.

Do you noddy nod off there? Well, I'm going to keep it going. I don't shout at him. Sorry about that. We're going to keep it going with Mr. Jethro Tull, you know.

0: was meant to be enjoyed.
1: This is a very good album, that, you know, Aqualung, that track's from. If you get a chance to have a listen to it, there's some really nice, softy acoustic tunes, which I still rather like, you know. Right, well, I was just going to say, you know, we all at home, even at work, you know, we have a drawer, don't we? We all just put stuff in it, like junk. And my mate, he says, I saw him the other day, you know, he says to me, do you know what I've just done today? And I said, oh, you've just cleaned out your junk drawer, haven't you? Well, he did, actually, that's why I'm telling you. And he said, yeah, I've just cleaned it out. He says, so if you know anyone who needs a CD to reinstall Windows 95, let me know. I'm gone. Well, I thought it was not bad, you know, rather humorous-ish, you know what I'm saying? Well, let's give us a bash here now with Led Zeppelin and The Rover. Now, don't ask me why I said it like that, because it didn't even sound like a dog or nothing, did it, you know?

0: Ooh, there you go, those crowboys. But now is his time for this.
1: Time for a classic track in its own right.
0: Ooh, yeah, and you know what that means, don't you? It's a soo, it's a soon. Ooh, it's not a soon or a tongue. It's a tune or a song that I pick out from any genre that I think is a classico in its own right. So, yes, I won't say Roger Whittaker because I always say it, you know, so it's not Slim Whitman then either. Well, anyway, it's this particular track. Get ready to pogo around the rooms. You know what I'm saying? There's a clue there, you know.
1: Time for a classic track in its own right.

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3: And we're getting rocking with a bit of AC/DC, you know. Jeffo, Foot Tapper.

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But I'm just saying, if we play a Choir Boys track now, you might know it. I think you will.

0: absolute classic rock.
1: Oh, yeah, that was Jimi Hendro. Highway Child, you know, and then Choir Boys, One Hot Day. I felt like getting my Bermuda shirt on when that was on, you know, and my leatherette slacks, you know. You know what I'm saying? Right, here we go. This is the James Gang, which is Joe Walsh, if you know what I'm saying, because he was in the James Gang and the Eagles, and it was also Joe Walsh himself when he released solo albums. So, what more do you need to know? Oh, you want to listen to it, don't you?

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1: Indeed you are, and you are going to be listening to Bruce Springsteen now, and he's beginning to run, you know what I'm saying? He said when he was born he wanted to run, so let's play it.

0: bear.
1: Oh, hi. Well, here we go. Do you want some more rock and roll kind of tunes? Well, you listen to me, Will Meadows, with the Classic Who Rock Show. So, let's give this one a bit of an earring. Earring? No, an airing. I don't know. Have a listen to it, I meant.

0: Absolute classic rock.
1: Oh, boy, what a cracking tune that is, you know, Faith and More. Oh, I do like that. Well, it's that time of the show, folks. It's gone so swift. I have to say bon voyage to you all. And, well, stay safe, folks. Till the next time, so we're going to play with a couple of tunes, starting with this classico, Guns N' Roses. So, bye for now.

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There we go. Imagine Dragons there here on First and Last Radio Show. That was their very first single, their debut single, released in February of 2012, when it was taken from their first full album called Night Visions as well. What a tune it was. It reached number 15 on the Billboard Hot 100. It was also a top 10 hit as well in Austria and the Czech Republic, Ireland, and also Japan as well. And was also a single as well that would do very well for them also in the UK as well. In fact, it would reach number 23 on the UK singles chart. What a way to start. That is the Imagine Dragons there. And It's Time, as I said, released in 2012. Like that one? Yes, indeed. So, as I said, this is the First and Last Radio Show. My name is Gary. Now, that was their very first single to be released. So their first single released in the tens. Their last single to be released in the tens also features Italian singer Elisa as well. It's from their fourth studio album called Origins, and it would be a single that would reach the top 40 in many, many countries. Here is Imagine Dragons with Elisa, and this is Birds.

There we go. That was Imagine Dragons there, and their last single to be released in the tens. That was, of course, Bird. So they are from Las Vegas in Nevada and consist of Dan Reynolds, Wayne Sermon, Ben McKee, and also Daniel Platzman as well. They have two dates, one a Grammy, 3 American Music Awards, 10 Billboard Music Awards, 8 BMI Pop Music Awards, an Echo Award, an MTV Video Music Award, and 5 Teen Choice Awards as well. They have been named as the biggest breakout band as well by MTV and also by Billboard as well in 2013. They are absolutely brilliant. Check them out if you can. So we move then from the 10s to the 1980s. And if you thought Imagine Dragons were a big, then Sir Elton John is one of the all-time greats in the music industry. In the 1980s, he had a string of hits. And in the moment, we're going to play the last single that he released in the 1980s, which, ironically, was his very first solo number one single. Yep, we're going to play Sacrifice very, very shortly. But before that, released in 1980. Taken from the album 2133, here is Elton John with Little Ginny.

So before you all start writing in and say, hey, Gary, that song was in 1990. You're right, it was. It was his first number one in 1990. And his first, or at least in the UK anyway, his first solo number one in the UK. And yes, it did make it to number one in 1990, but it was a re-release. It was actually first released in 1989, in October of 1989, which is why it is his last release in the 1980s. As I said, it was a number one hit in the UK, his first as a solo artist. He had had other number ones in other countries and, of course, also had a number one hit with Kiki D, Don't Go Breaking My Heart. So this was his first, as I said, as a solo artist. And it was released in 1989. Before that, his first single to be released in the 1980s in April of 1980. It was, of course, Little Ginny, which would reach number 9 on the Australian charts, number 4 on the Swiss charts. New Zealand, it would reach number 5, the US number 3, UK number 33 only, but it would be a number 1 single in Canada. There we go. Right, from one musical legend, we go on to another here on the First and Last Radio Show. And Linda Ronstadt, born on July the 15th, 1946. She is an American musician who has performed over the years. She's earned, so far, 11 Grammys, 3 AMAs, 2 Academy of Country Music Awards, an Emmy Award as well, and also many, many other lifetime achievements, and a Rock and Roll Hall of Fame induction as well in April 2014. She's had 24 studio albums and 15 compilation / greatest hits albums. She's charted 38 US Billboard Hot 100 singles, of which 21 of those have reached the top 40. And one of those, of course, have reached number one in the US. She's also charted many, many times in not only the UK, but other singles charts as well. And as I said, is a absolute legend. So there we go. Her first single that she would release was in 1967. Yes, 1967 was her very first single that she would release. That particular single was called, in case you didn't know, Up to My Neck in Muddy Water. That was with the Stone Ponies, okay? But in 1970s, she had a string of hits, including, of course, You Wanna Good in 1974, When Will I Be Loved in 1975, and also Heatwave as well, also in 1975 in America and other countries as well. Other big hits of Blue Boyoo as well in 1977. Her last single to be released in the 1970s was called Allison, which, if I remember rightly, was actually a cover of the same single released by Elvis Costello in 1977. Her first single to be released in the 1970s was also another cover as well. We'll play the last one from the 70s in just a minute, but the first one from the 1970s is a cover of this particular single. This is her version of Will You Love Me Tomorrow?

0: There we go, Linda Ronstadt there, and Alison, released in 1979. Of course, it was a song that was originally released by Elvis Costello, as I mentioned, in 1977. It would reach number 30 on the American Alternative Chart. It would also reach number 66 on the UK Singles Chart as well. Her fourth single release in, or at least charting release anyway, in the UK during the 1970s. And before that as well, you heard from Linda Ronstadt with her version of Will You Love Me Tomorrow, a song that would reach number 100 only in Australia and, believe it or not, 111 on the American Singles Chart as well. But of course, she would go on to have much success during the mid-1970s.
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0: Now then, I have got an apology to make. I did say earlier on today that we were going to play the first and last number ones, non-Christmassy number ones, from the American and Australian charts. Unfortunately, I was wrong. Okay, we are going to do the American chart in just a moment. What will be the last number one in America in 1980? Okay, have a guess. You'll find out pretty much very soon. You can also have a guess as well, the first one. But before we go to America, we are going to go to the UK and the first and last number ones of 1979. So technically, the last number one hit in the UK, non-Christmassy, of the 1970s. What will it be? Have a guess. But the first number one of 1979 in the UK spent 3 weeks at the top of the charts, taking over from Boney M and Mary's Boy Child. By the way, if you want to dance, please, please do so, because the first number one of 1979 that wasn't a Christmas song is this one by the Village People.

There we go, the last number one then in the UK in the 1970s and 1979. Of course, Pink Floyd, another brick in the wall, part two. Listen to all three parts if you can back to back. Absolutely brilliant. Taken from the album The Wall, of course, which is also another absolutely fantastic album. And it was a number one hit in not only the UK, but many other countries in the late 1970s and also early 1980s. In fact, it was Canada's biggest single of 1980, America's second biggest single as well of 1980. And it was a number one hit in those countries and lots of other countries as well around the world. Before that, of course, as well, you heard from the Village People and YMCA. It was released in 1978, reached number one though in the UK in early 1979. It was also a number one hit as well, as you'd expect, in many, many more countries around the world. And of course, it's very much a staple in the disco anthem era. Still played most weddings and anywhere where there are more than basically 30 people. Right, so that was the UK version. It's now a time for the American version, but we will move forward a year to 1980. What was the last number one of this year in America? Find out in just a minute, but this is the first from KC and the Sunshine Band. This is Please Don't Go.

So well done then, if you got it right. That was the last number one single of 1980 in America. John Lennon there, and Just Like Starting Over. Of course, it was released after his death on the 8th of December 1980, and the first number one single in America on the Billboard Hot 100. It was, of course, Casey and the Sunshine Band with Please Don't Go. What an absolutely classic single that is. As I said, well done if you got it right. Commiserations if you got it wrong. We, of course, will have another guess at the last number ones from particular countries on the next week's show. So to end today, then, we are going to look back at a classic album. We're not going too far back. We are going to go back to 2021 and the fourth studio album to be released by Adele. It was her first solo album in 6 years, following on from 25. And it is a pop, soul, jazz, dance, pop, gospel and R&B album as well. Easy on Me, Oh My God and I Drink Wine are the best charting singles. And it also was nominated for 6 Grammys, including Album of the Year. It won the Brit Award for British Music Album of the Year in 2022, making her the first solo artist in history to win the award 3 times, having won with 21 and 25. It was a number one album in 25 countries. And in just a moment, you're going to hear the last single on the album, Love Is a Game. But before that, this is track number one from the album 30. This is Strangers by Nature.

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0: ladies and gentlemen, today's feature presentation, Driving Miss Daisy.
1: No, man.
2: Just what I'm talking about. It's terms and conditions. I'm out of here, man. Hey, yo, check it out, man. I got Black Seas at the crib, man. Y'all want to go check that out?
3: Yeah.
2: That's the idea. We could have rolled it from the beginning, y'all. Where they came.

sweet and concise intro there. 18 minutes of joy on Easy Star All Stars with Money Alchemist Remix. Willie Williams, Armageddon Time. Public Enemy featuring Ice Cube and Big Daddy Kane. Burn Hollywood Burn. And Esther Phillips, I'll Close My Eyes. Good evening and welcome to Soul Vendors Show on Mersey Radio on Tuesday, the 9th of June 2026. Hope you're all well. Stay tuned for 2.5 hours of great tunes lined up, so let's get on with it. Right, move. It's a quick one before I go any further. Good friend of mine, Peter Campbell, passed away a year yesterday, unfortunately. Spent good many years. I know Peter for like 30 odd years it was. So yeah, the show tonight, I've had a chance to put one special one together. The show tonight generally goes out to Peter and all his family. We've got Kate, we've got Claire, we've got Joyce, we've got Ian, Lee, we've got the kids, all the grandkids of his, I can't remember all the names. Colin down south, and Kelly. Hope you enjoy the show. So let's move on. Next one we got, it's going to be Ann Peebles, the tune called Slipped, Tripped, and Fell in Love.

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That was a band called... Hang on. Hello? Yeah, that was a band called Three Shades of Soul with a tune called Smooth Sailing. The Debonettes, Choose Me. Junie with a tune called Susie Thunder Tussie. Sandy Sheldon, Baby You're Mine. And that's Superman Peebles, Trouble, Heartaches and Sadness. And Slipped, Tripped and Fell in Love. Hope you enjoyed that. Let's go along swimmingly so far. Let's see if we can continue. Next tune, we've got the Mellotones with a tune called Dry Your Tears.

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The wonderful Silford Walker there, the tune called Lamb's Bread. We had Prince Buster, This Is a Hold Up. Roland Alfonso with Bongo Tango. Chuck and Dobby and Derek and Naomi doing a version of Sweeter Than Honey. And before that, we had Eric Tello, if we had Love. Wonderful 1977 tune, like a bit of sort of Pacific sort of reggae sort of blues sort of tune there. Wonderful tune. I'm in a Melatone, started that reggae segment with a tune called, what's the tune called? Come back to me. Dry Your Tears, and that's what I'm doing right now. Let's move on. Next artist, or next performance, or next broadcast, from a individual, Mulatu Astich, I think it's pronounced, apologies if it's a mistake, it's called Tzita.